This is Kelly Baker, the Director of Development at Zoomix, and this song is Blood, Muscle, Skin, and Bone by Brandi Carlile. And the song always gets me through hard days and reminds me to ask for help when I need it.

0: Hi, my name is Annie Leff. I am Zoomix's development associate, and my pick for June is Laura Marling's song called How Can I? And I've been traveling a lot recently, and I've discovered that there's absolutely no better sunset plane ride music than Laura Marling.
1: We stopped in the desert in the middle of the night and looked to the stars on the old roadside. You look at me and said, look at the moon. Taking it, it'll be gone soon.

is Ji Yoon. I'm the events associate here at Zoomix, and this month I picked a track called Guilty by Lady Ray. And all month I've been fixated on a different artist. His name's Charles Bradley, and he's affectionately known as the Screaming Eagle of Soul. This track is not by Charles Bradley, but an algorithm at Spotify told me that I would also like this track by Lady Ray. Turns out I do.

Hi, my name is Sarah Sadoun. I'm the Pathways Coordinator, and my pick for June is Free Room by Raven Lanay, and it's featuring Appleby. And I love the song because it is finally summer, and right now,

My name is Brittany, and I'm the radio station manager at Zoomix. The song I'll be introducing is Lately by Polisa. This is a love song whose meaning or repurpose to be about truth and trust in all kinds of relationships.

Hi, my name is Ramsel Gonzalez. I'm the program manager at Zoomix. The song I chose this month was Two Toes by Palm. I chose this song because of the mesmerizing drum and bass combo that let me drift away while the jarring guitar tones keep me alert. It's a very refreshing take on syncopation with interesting melody, noise, and chord choices.

My name is Renee Dongo, and I'm the radio program coordinator. And I picked Vintage League, Bless You. It's a Boston-based artist, and she made a really cool music video out of Roxbury in front of Popeyes. And I just thought that was so cool because it was by my school, my high school, back in the day. And now I see it in a music video, and I'm like, damn, all right. So, yeah, it's a fun song.

This is Scott Mizrahi, the Community Engagement Coordinator at Zoomix. The name of the song is Yes We Can by Lee Dorsey. Recently discovered this treasure chest of funky soul grooves that comprise the catalog of Mr. Dorsey. With a positive message, a voice that drips melody like Tupelo honey, and New Orleans' very own The Meters as his backing band, what more could you possibly ask for?

this is Corey DePina, Youth Development Performance Manager. This is a new album from the teacher, KRS-One. He turned this popular folk story into a great hip-hop song with a strong message. I hope you enjoy The World Is Mine by KRS-One.

0: flowers, no greenery at all. It was like just a brick wall facing the window. He said to the nurse, I was tricked, yo. The nurse said, Trick, you'll be fine. But a view of a brick wall he didn't have in mind. And what really blew his mind is when the nurse said, cheer up, the previous patient, he was blind. He realized right at that time, you create your reality, the world is mine.
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2: 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Aquí estamos con un grupito de este Brown Middle School.
3: Sí.
2: Yep. 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
4: Hello.
5: Hello.
2: Hello.
6: Hello. Yeah!
2: Very cool to see you guys, and thanks for coming in. We're talking about identity, that's right. Bueno, acá estamos haciendo preguntas sobre la identidad. On this episode, we have music and we have conversations about identity and what that means to these young people. Who's our brave soul? Who wants to do it first?
4: My name is Ian. The question is, what is a moment that changed your life? A moment that changed my life was during the option when I was able to go to a program called the Boys and Girls Club that helped me able to find out what I wanted to be later when I grow up. I wanted to be a lawyer.
7: My name is Sadiel, and the question I got was, who is someone you admire in your life and why? Someone I admire in my life is probably my mom, because she was the person that put food on my table and she gave me all the things I have.
8: Someone that I admire is my parents. My name is Santiago. They've just been giving all the stuff I need in my life, and it's just very important.
9: Someone who I admire is my dad, because he works all the time and supports us in a family. He helps, like, take care of the house and also helps our, like, he provides for our family, same thing as for our mom.
10: Okay. Yeah. 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
2: Bravo, bravo, bravo. Okay,
12: Hi, my name is Jose, and the question is, what is one thing you want to achieve in your life? One thing I want to achieve is, like, make my parents proud, like, being successful.
2: Yeah.
7: What is the one thing you want to achieve in your life? If I had one thing to achieve, it would be to become some sort of scientist, because they're the people that help. They can make medicine. They just help in that sort of field, and that's kind of what I want to do. I have been sick a lot, and I don't want other people to feel like that.
2: Yeah, that makes so much sense. Yeah, oh yeah, cool. Yeah, a lot of futures could change if you get into that field, so kudos. Anything else?
13: Algo que yo quiero ser, pues, para mi vida es estudiar una carrera para sacar adelante a mi familia y no quedarnos siempre estancados en el mismo lugar.
4: My name is Ian. I'm a person who just wants to get good grades. But I want to be a person who helps people into with arguments with the law by being a lawyer.
14: My name is Dylan. I'm a person who likes music, but I want to be a person
2: who
14: makes music. There's this program at the club.
2: Yeah.
14: And there's a space called Music where you can make beats.
2: Nice.
14: And that's where I usually go.
2: Cool. I'm glad you got a spot like that. That's awesome. For sharing with us. Thank you guys so much. Appreciate it.
15: Hi. ¿Cómo te llamas?
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1: Ah, yeah. Ok, un aplauso. Hey, how you doing? Welcome to Zoomix Radio. This is Zoomix Request Live, ZRL. That's right. And we have a group, 7th grade, Brown Middle School, and they're all the way from Chelsea, and they have some music requests for us in the theme of identity. So we're going to go around and tell us.
4: My name's Alani. I'm in the 7th grade, VMS. 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You can catch me blasting this song while I'm walking to school. I feel like this song connects to my identity because it could be something that's relatable or something that you've gone through before.
1: Nice. That's up next is Billie Eilish with Skinny on Zoomix Radio.

0: Hi, my name is Oswaldo. I'm in the 7th grade at the Brown Middle School. I think Zoomix should play, I don't really know the song names, but I think Snoop Dogg or The Weeknd sounds good. And you can catch me playing this when I'm, like, playing a game that's, like, relaxing and doesn't really have music, but it's, like, a vibe. And I think it connects to my identity because some of them are relaxing and I just like to chill.
1: All right, up next is a very chill Snoop Dogg / Weeknd song.

0: Hi, my name is Solomon, and I'm seventh grade at the BMS. Zoomish Radio Show play Alone or Stars by Marshmello. You can catch me blasting this song while I'm working hard in class. I feel like this song connects to my dandy because it helped me feel focused and, like, make me chill.
1: Very cool, very cool. It's Marshmello, right? The dude with the little marshmallow in his hand?
0: Yeah.
1: What's the song called again?
0: Alone or Stars.
1: Which one do you want? Either one?
0: Stars. Yeah, either one.
1: Stars? You said Stars. Why do you like Stars more than Alone?
0: I don't know. It just, like, the video shows, like, soccer and, like, it helped me, like, focus when I'm working the song.
1: Oh, okay. Cool. All right.

0: My name is Michael Felipe. I'm a seventh grader, BMS. My Zoom match is Michael Jackson.
1: So what Michael Jackson song are you playing? Billie Jean is not my... That one?
0: Yeah.
1: That one?
0: Yeah.
1: Billie Jean is not my lover? Wow. And imagine yourself walking around. Where would you be blasting the song?
0: While I do my work and I can focus...

0: My name is Gabriel. I'm in the 7th grade, Brown Middle School. My favorite song is Michael Jackson, but I don't know what song.
1: You think he's already got that song over there? What about another one?
0: I think, wait, did he like, maybe Smooth Criminal?

0: Hi, my name is Gabriel D. I'm in the 7th grade at the Brown Middle School. ZoomX Radio should play Track 10 by Charlie XCX. You can catch me blasting this song while I'm studying. I feel like this song connects to my identity because the beats match my personality. It's like a pop
1: record. Mm. So you're really into, like, the electronic kind of, like, pop music?

0: 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You know what it is? We're here with the Brown Middle School BMS. That's what they've been telling me. And we got some song requests all about identity. That's right, identidad. Aquí en la radio para ti. And so we're going to start off with anybody who wants to kick it off with our music requests. Dale.
1: Hi, my name is Joel. I'm in the 7th grade, and I go to the Brown Zoomix Radio should be played by Baby Shark.
0: Wait. Pause. You want me to play Baby Shark on the radio?
1: Yeah.
0: And why do you think this song connects to your identity?
1: I grew up with it. Yeah. To this day, I listen to it. Yeah.

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1: Y'all better go ahead with that week. 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
1: 21.
0: I split the rent with my chopper cause it stay with me.
1: Oh,
0: leave you drunk like a shot of liquor, ain't no chasing.

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0: Hey, pretty lady. 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
0: I know I see you like a thousand times.
1: Yeah.
0: But every day still feels like the first day.

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1: When I woke up early, you know, the house was all silent. You know, it was dark outside. It was just amazing.
0: That's why you felt pretty happy there?
1: Yep.
0: Why do you feel happy there?
1: Because it's just so silent. I can do whatever I want, eat whatever I want, watch YouTube videos as loud as I want.
0: Hey, good times.
1: Yeah.
0: Here it is the Happy Mix here on 94.9 FM.

0: Trap saving for the delicious rap snitch delicious.
1: You know what I'm saying? It's terrible. Crazy, man. I'm just analyzing this whole game. It's just bugged out, man. Telling on their own self.
0: The horror.
1: Brown. 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
0: Atrocity.
1: Get your mama bag. 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

0: What's another time that you feel happy recently?
1: After Zoomix, when I go to La Presti Park and just look at the buildings across from the water. Just looks so beautiful.
2: Yeah,
0: makes you feel pretty, pretty
1: confident.
0: Confident. 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

It's hard to say that I'd rather stay awake when I'm asleep, because my dreams are bursting at the

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The following is a previously recorded episode of The Firehouse. 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
2: That was so loud. It's like Alex Drum.
3: Oh, I didn't know how loud you
2: want
3: to be.
2: Nah, you can be as loud as you want to, man. How you doing?
3: Oh, I'm feeling great. You?
2: I'm good, man. I'm glad you're here.
3: Thank you.
1: We have some segments that it will be a surprise. Okay, but if you stay tuned and you'll hear our special segments with our guest. But we're basically, with our guest today, we're going to ask some questions and he's going to tell us what he does, who he is, stuff like that.
3: That's true. Spot on.
2: All right, cool. So we'll be back after these songs, a couple songs, then we'll be back.
3: Check,
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3: Oh,
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0: 1, 2, 1, 2.
1: One, two, one, two. Alex Drum in the building. Hey.
0: Yeah.
2: Hey guys, you're listening to 94.9 FM. This is The Firehouse. And you guys listened to Brown by Oshun. That was the first song. And the one that you just heard was Blue Lights by Georgia Smith.
0: Yeah, I like that track. That was pretty cool.
2: I like that one.
0: Well, welcome back to The Firehouse. My name is Rene.
2: And we have our special guest.
3: My name is Alex Drum Jr. for the building.
0: I like that you added yourself. You added a last name for yourself.
3: Yeah. I did.
0: For the building.
3: For the building.
2: Yeah. So yeah, do you wanna give like an introduction of who you are and what you do, Alex?
3: So once again, my name is Alex Drum. I'm a rising junior at Denison University. I study cinematography and sociology, and I'm a filmmaker, dancer, poet, and artist, creative. Mm-hmm.
2: And so usually in like your art, what's the message? Is it usually just towards one thing, or do you just do, I don't know, like various things?
3: That's a great question. Usually in my art, as of now, I've been looking in metaphors, trying to tell something in two different ways where one person can see something and another person can see something else. That has been my main idea as of now. And sprinkle with like a little comedy just because I like making people laugh.
2: Mm-hmm. Yeah. So we were talking about art basically before, and what was it called, that the art thing that you guys met at?
0: Oh yeah, so I know Alex from the Fast Forward video program over at the ICA, and you were taking that class, and I think we were both very lucky to have Joe Drulette. Hey,
3: Joe.
0: What up, Joe?
3: Hope you're listening.
0: And but I think that's really cool, because I think one of the great things about having a really cool teacher in a space that is like very out there, like this is contemporary art we're talking about, so like it's not something that was, it's not like go to the MFA and look at like an old painting. This is like stuff that was maybe video or performance or audio stuff. So I'm curious if there's, how did that influence you making stuff in general, being in a place like that?
3: Definitely. I think the whole contemporary art spiel was kind of a different realm. I didn't know or quite understand it at first, and it kind of seemed like, you know, stupid. Like, if I can understand it, then why bother? But I think as over time, as I grew in my age and started, like, looking at those small little details, I started to find the beauty inside the contemporary art realm.
2: Mm-hmm. Mm-hmm. Yeah, and usually contemporary art, like you said, you didn't really understand. It is usually hard to understand for, like, a purpose, because you really have to, like, dig deep and think about it so that it can, you'll remember it more and you'll understand it better. But, so, I'm sorry that we're just going to change topics like completely.
0: But,
2: that was just like a little introduction of our guest. But now we're going to talk about throwbacks.
0: Oh yeah, throwbacks. So this is a
2: play the sweeper.
4: Because it's their time. Their time. Up there. Down here, it's our time. It's our time down here.
2: So yeah.
0: That's the
2: throwback sweeper, guys.
0: Yeah.
2: That is a clip from, I mean, not a clip.
0: It's, yeah, it is a clip from The Goonies.
3: It was The Goonies, right?
2: Yeah,
3: right.
2: Yeah, The Goonies.
1: I was like, whoa, dude, that's The Goonies.
2: Yeah, it's The Goonies.
1: Freaking Goonies.
2: The Goonies is just,
0: yeah,
3: OG.
0: Throwback. What do you got?
2: Anything.
0: You
2: clothes.
0: Been? Clothes. You rocking Adidas right now.
3: I mean, yeah.
0: So, what's up? Run DMC.
3: Yep, I got a Run DMC shirt right now.
0: Do you?
3: Yeah, I do.
0: You're kidding me.
2: Oh, yeah, he
3: I really do.
0: That's hilarious. Oh, my God, dude.
3: Gotta represent.
0: So, what's up with that? What's the influence of Run DMC? Do you just like the shirt?
3: Oh, I listen to them, and I grew up in, my dad always played them constantly, like every car ride, every time we got in the house, and he like slowly introduced me to like hip hop and like the older version or the older generation, and that kind of got me into loving hip hop.
2: Mm-hmm.
3: So, shout out to my dad for the one time. Hip hop definitely like shaped my identity and more perspective on how I view myself as a African American and as a man in a society that doesn't really view me the same. I once saw myself as like a menace to society or as a criminal. And I think like over time, hip hop like kind of like introduces the idea that you're this person towards society. But I think deep down, there's like a deeper message that's like a metaphor, like you're like this, but in reality, you're this. Kind of like a caterpillar and a butterfly.
2: Mm-hmm. Mm-hmm.
3: Like, society views you as a caterpillar, which can be ugly and, you know, low life. But in reality, you're a butterfly just trying to fly away.
2: Mm-hmm.
3: Yeah, I like that.
0: Oh, that's nice. That's nice.
2: I
0: like that one. Okay. I'll see you, Alex. doing stuff with metaphors.
3: Hey.
0: Mm-hmm.
2: I thought it was really, like, interesting the way that he used that metaphor. Like, the way that thought about it.
0: Yeah. Yeah, right. Yeah. It's interesting because we're going to talk about animals in a little bit.
2: Oh, yeah. But, yeah. Caterpillars.
0: Yeah.
2: Is that usually like what inspires you a lot too? Is hip hop a big inspiration that inspires you with your artwork?
3: It was definitely more prevalent in my first couple of films where my audio track would have a hip hop bass line or mm-hmm. like background. And I think over time I wanted to like separate myself from hip hop because I didn't want to be known as like that director that only does hip hop or that's only in the hip hop realm. And I just wanted to branch out and to see what else the world has to offer for me instead of just limiting my opportunities.
2: Mm-hmm. What else than like you're saying other branch out? So what other things inspire you?
3: Definitely poetry. I think there's a deeper like symbolism / metaphor, going back to the metaphors, in a poem where you can read it once, pick it up, and put it back down a couple, you know, so over time, and then pick it up again, and you just find, like, new gems that you didn't see before.
2: Mm-hmm. But, yeah, so now we're going to go back to listening to some music, and we'll be back soon to...
3: Peace.

this is America. Don't catch you slipping now. Don't catch you slipping now. Look what I'm whipping now. This is America. Don't catch you slipping now. Don't catch you slipping now. Look what I'm whipping now. This is America. Don't catch you slipping now. Look how I'm living now. Police be tripping now. Yeah, this is America. Guns in my area. I got the strap. I gotta carry 'em. Yeah, yeah, I'ma go into this. Yeah, yeah, this is gorilla. Yeah, yeah, I'ma go get the bag. Yeah, yeah, or I'ma get the pad. Yeah, yeah, I'm so cold like, yeah. I'm so dull like, yeah.

0: This is America. Don't catch you slipping now. Don't catch you slipping now. Look what I'm whipping up. This is America. Don't catch you slipping now. Don't catch you slipping now. Look what I'm whipping up.
1: Look how I'm
0: geeking up. I'm so pretty.

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0: Hey guys, we're back and you are on 94.9 listening to The Firehouse with Chella, Bella, Renee, and our special guest Alex. You guys just listened to Cold War by Cautious Clay, and before that was This Is America by Childish Gambino.
1: Hey, cool.
0: Do you guys, okay, so.
1: Do you mind?
2: Yes, This Is America. We are in it right now, currently.
0: Yeah.
3: Yikes.
0: So, we're going to be talking about animals.
2: Animals.
0: So, first animal that we are going to talk about
2: is
0: a guinea pig.
2: A guinea pig?
3: They're gross.
2: Okay.
0: Yeah, they are gross. Okay. And then we're going to talk about a dragon. Now it's time for fun animals. So I'm sorry you guys had to hear that.
2: I'm sorry your ears had to
0: hear
2: that.
0: Yeah, when we were recording that, I did not plan on it coming out like that at all. Like the fun animals, it just came out like that. Sorry guys.
2: All right, cool. So let's start. Guinea pigs.
0: Mm.
2: I love guinea pigs.
3: It's gross.
0: Okay. Mm. Okay. First of all,
2: guinea pigs are so cute.
3: They're like household rats.
0: Give us your claim. Why? Yes,
2: they
0: exactly.
2: They're so cute. Look at them. They look like they are.
3: They stink.
2: They got tie-dyed with only three colors.
3: That's gross.
2: They're small. They're like furry. They look at you and they like
0: look
2: nibble.
0: It.
2: They just nibble at
0: this. Have you guys ever watched that movie with that guinea pig that has huge eyes? Oh, I forgot what
2: it's called. Nutty Gumballs. Professor.
0: No.
3: I mean, that was in that.
2: Well,
3: yeah.
2: See, there's a Nutty Professor.
3: But you're probably talking about a different film.
0: Like, it, like, rained down.
3: Oh, the Adam Sandler movie.
0: Yeah, that one.
2: No,
0: like the
2: that's
0: family.
2: Gross.
3: Yeah,
0: that
3: was gross.
0: Guinea pig scared. He's in my nightmares.
3: That was animated, but that was gross.
0: In my nightmares.
2: Yeah. So guinea pigs are pretty cool. I think they're, like, really cute to have. And
3: what?
2: Like, you can always hang out. Put them in your, like, you can put them in your hand.
3: So would you hold a rat?
2: Would I hold a rat?
0: Look at it.
3: Would you hold a rat?
2: I would hold a small rat, not a rat.
3: Gross. You would hold a rat.
2: I hold a mouse.
3: You gross. You will hold a mouse?
2: I will hold a mouse in my hand.
0: I hope you have a bad experience with guinea pigs.
3: What? That's gross.
2: That's so rude. Why would you say that?
0: Because.
2: I have a guinea pig.
0: Oh.
3: Oh, you do?
2: His name is Albert.
0: Oh, sorry, Albert.
2: Why are you making me cry? I'm kidding.
0: It wasn't planned. I'm kidding. For all you guinea pig lovers, I'm sorry. It's just like.
2: Wait, you guys
0: I had
2: don't
0: a bad
2: like. You guys don't.
3: Nah,
2: you're
3: they gross.
2: On, you're not on this
0: no.
2: page?
3: Nah, they gross.
0: They're so. They're like scary, but it's like. Have you. Oh my god, that movie with like, they're secretly spies.
3: Oh, G4s.
0: Yeah, G4s.
3: That was terrible.
0: They're so like,
3: I saw that. I had to see it. I was like,
0: who didn't watch it, Renee?
3: I was a little kid. Like, I was a little.
2: You know what? And actually, this is also fun. Guinea pigs in Peru, where my family's from, are a delicacy.
3: It's like a national dish, right?
2: Yeah, yep. So they're killed pretty often and we eat them all the time.
0: Is that why you like them?
3: How do they taste?
0: You know, like, get it fattened up.
3: I'm curious, how do they taste? Like,
2: that is exactly
3: do you, like, put barbecue on them?
0: Do they taste like chicken?
2: They probably, I have never had one. They do probably taste like chicken, but...
3: I'm curious.
2: But my family has definitely... My dad would tell me stories of his mom just, like, going, like, hey, get a guinea pig, like, get a cooey. And then he would bring a cooey over, and then she would just take the cooey by its head, and she would just go... And it would snap the neck, and it would automatically, like, kill this thing. And then you'd cook it.
0: So
2: I think you
0: would they just have
2: like,
0: guinea pigs
2: just,
0: in their house for them to eat?
2: No, yeah, you'd have a little farm of guinea pigs and you'd come and take one.
3: Like, pluck.
2: Yeah, yeah.
3: You get the
2: in America,
0: that's so funny.
2: In America, you're kind of not supposed to do that. But obviously, you guys are disgusted by them. So why not eat them?
0: That's enough.
3: Yeah.
0: No.
2: I mean, we eat squid and stuff. Like, why not?
0: Squid is cool.
3: I mean, squid's delicious.
2: What?
0: Yeah, calamari, like all that stuff.
3: Calamari, yo.
0: All those foods are good.
3: Okay. That's delicious.
0: And squids are like cool. Right, they're not guinea pigs.
3: Yeah.
2: Fine.
0: You're just changing the subject now.
2: I'm just trying to change the subject. Okay, cool. I guess you guys aren't down with the eating guinea
0: We're
2: pigs
0: not.
2: Thing.
3: Nah.
2: All right.
3: Not in this life.
2: It's okay. It's cool. What's the second animal that we had?
0: Komodo dragon, I think, right?
2: The Kyoto dragon?
3: They beautiful.
2: The Komodo. Why did you bring up Komodo dragons?
3: Because... They some fat lizards.
2: Some fat lizards.
3: But they like really dangerous.
2: Mm-hmm.
3: Cause like they're because their bite is like venomous.
2: I didn't know they're dangerous.
3: And like they could swim very fast.
0: They're huge.
3: I know, right? It's like a big old small
0: alligator dinosaur.
3: Yeah. It's like a real dinosaur.
0: Wow.
2: Have you ever seen one in real life?
3: No. Oh. I've seen them online.
2: That thing is huge.
0: Yeah, I fished a picture of it.
2: It looks like a dinosaur mixed with like some kind of lizard, and yeah, it's like it looks like a also like a the bigger than a small dog, way bigger than a small dog. Looks like a Godzilla with like
3: you see the claws. You see the claws on that? Like,
0: what if it like eats someone's like dog on the street?
3: Hey,
2: you never had a dog. Let's be real.
3: Should have had your dog on a leash. You know what I mean? Hey,
0: what if the dog was on the leash?
3: Hey, should have had a tight leash. Hey, it's not my fault. He hungry.
0: He's hungry.
3: I think Zoomix should like personally get one.
2: Just buy one.
3: Yeah, just have one like locked up
2: and like a non-profit Komodo dragon.
3: Yeah,
2: that just learns music with the young people here.
3: Or it could be like, you know, your guard dog.
0: Yeah, it's crazy. It says that the males are the range of like how much they weigh is 170 to 200 pounds.
2: That's insane.
3: Oof.
2: Well, that was it. That was fun animals. We talked about Komodo dragons and guinea pigs. Two very different animals. But we want to kind of bring it back to Alex for a bit because you are our guest. And we were talking about summers and jobs. And you have multiple jobs. Is that right?
3: Unfortunately, I do.
2: Oh, yeah. Can you tell us a little bit about the one that is new?
3: Oh yeah. So I'm currently have an internship at Breakthrough Greater Boston, where I have the privilege to teach a subject towards eighth graders and help them and prepare them for the next level slash journey in their life.
2: Yeah,
0: that's cool.
3: So I'm like a real life teacher, but other people don't want to classify me as a teacher because I don't got my degree. So I'm a teacher to some people.
2: Quote unquote.
0: Mm-hmm.
3: But I'm an educator.
2: How does it feel to be on the other side of the education scenario?
3: It definitely feels weird. I think I'm usually on the student's perspective. And I'm just like, throughout this process, this job has made me become really reflective on like how I was like as a little kid. And it just makes me really appreciative of like all the teachers that was being hard on me, or that was just like I thought was just nagging on me, but wanted me to be better than I was currently.
0: Mm-hmm.
3: And I think just to like give that to the students, it's like deja vu, like, wow, I've been here before. And now I have like, I understand like the complete cycle of like, you know, education and just trying to like get to the next level. So I now have that more clear.
0: Okay. What's like your favorite experience been working with the eighth graders, right? Yeah.
3: Yep. Oh man, favorite experience. It's too many. I think. So in the beginning of my time, I usually had to correct a lot of behavior, and a lot of students didn't do my homework. But then there was a point where a lot of the students are stepping up and like taking charge. Like, hey, if you're not doing your homework, like, what are you doing? And they're like now keeping each other in check, which is, I think that's like a beautiful scene to see. Like your students understand what you're saying and try to pass it around so the whole class can be 100%. And that's been like a beautiful moment I've had lately.
2: So, thank you so much for being on the show.
3: Mm-hmm. Thank you.
0: And if you guys want to learn more or, you know, just like watch his videos and his films, you can.
3: You can go to YouTube at AlexDrummJr, and my YouTube channel will pop up. And Facebook is the second LQ Productions. I'm the only one, so I'll be pop up.
2: Okay, the second LQ Productions.
3: Yes,
2: Alex Drum Jr. here in the building.
3: Shout out to my parents for always believing me, and thank you. Just thank you for everything. And thank you for the homies. One time.
2: All right. Awesome. Okay. Cool. Thank you, Alex.
1: Thank you.
0: Thank you, Alex. Thank you guys for listening. This is The Firehouse on 94.9 with Chalabella,
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1: and Alex.
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0: Hey guys, this is Jellabella with Renee.
1: Hey guys, it's me.
0: On 94.9. That sounded funny, I'm sorry. This is The Firehouse, and you guys just listened to Smash Into You by Beyonce. Before that was Teenage Fever by Drake.
1: I haven't heard that Teenage Drake song in like a long time. It's kind of nice to hear. It's kind of funny to play it after the school thing too.
0: Wow, that's true.
1: And if you made it to this part of the show, then congratulations, because
0: this is the surprise.
1: This is a surprise.
0: The segment
1: is, I want you to tell me, it's your segment.
0: Okay, I say, food.
1: sorry.
0: I told you, it came out wrong.
1: Food.
0: You were supposed to do it. We were supposed to do it together.
1: All right, sorry. One, two, three.
0: Food. You ended it wrong.
1: I know.
0: But it's okay.
1: So on this mystery segment that is now not a mystery, we're going to talk about food and the importance of
0: cupcakes,
1: those delicious things that look like mini cakes with frosting on them, and they're like,
0: they are mini cakes.
1: The size of a cup, a cupcake. I just realized that. Wow, my brain is blown. So, Jellabella, why does this come up for you? Why did you want to talk about cupcakes?
0: Because I've been watching a lot of cooking, like baking stuff with my brothers lately. Mm-hmm. On the, what is it called? I don't know. It's a show on Netflix, and mm-hmm. It's like the first round they have to do a cupcake.
1: Oh, the cupcake race or something?
0: No, it's like Sugar Rush.
1: Oh, okay.
0: Yeah.
1: So you've seen people make cupcakes?
0: Yeah, these really, really like good looking cupcakes that aren't just like chocolate or just vanilla.
1: What's wrong with just a chocolate cupcake?
0: I don't know. It's just plain.
1: If somebody gives me a chocolate cupcake,
0: there's like nothing inside of it to like.
1: Whoa! So you're like talking about intricate cupcake,
0: coconut cupcake with like a layer of, I don't know, like a buttercream in it.
1: What?

0: What is that? I've never heard. Can you explain what you're talking about? A buttercream layer inside of a cupcake? What is a cupcake? A cupcake?
1: No.
0: Cupcake is delicious.
1: Okay. I know what a cupcake is. It's good.
0: Yeah, I know, but like, you're talking about the layers and
1: it's
0: stuff.
1: It's literally like a round little cake.
0: Yeah, but like why? See, but like you're not into the like whole like chocolate and vanilla like with some frosting on it. You're like, we want more.
1: Yeah, because it's so plain.
0: Wait, what's your chocolate. Favorite cupcake then? If you could have a cupcake right now, what would it be?
1: I don't know. There's so many from to choose from.
0: Nah, you gotta pick one.
1: Renee.
0: The fairy cupcake.
1: Fairy cupcake.
0: You're gonna come over and
1: wait to eat for the rest of my life. I have to eat the same one.
0: Nah, just right now. I'm just
1: right now. I think coconut. Coconut cupcake with like a buttercream filling.
0: Buttercream. What else?
1: And then almonds in it.
0: Almonds in it? Wow.
1: Why? Did you make that face?
0: No. Not, like, it's just that, like, wow, you're just, like, adding a lot to this cupcake. It's, like, a lot of stuff. It's, like...
1: Because it's not bland, Renee.
0: Wow.
1: Okay?
0: Coming
1: because
0: at my...
1: I saw...
0: Bland cupcake.
1: Yeah, you... What kind of cupcake do you want?
0: I would love a chocolate cupcake right now with some chocolate frosting and a little bit of cocoa pebbles on the top of it.
1: Ew, you see, that's just being,
0: What, you don't like cocoa pebbles?
1: Not on my cupcake.
0: I have it on a cupcake.
1: That's my breakfast.
0: Yeah.
1: Also, I have a question. Cupcakes. How do you eat your cupcakes?
0: Okay, so this is a great one. Last time I ate it incorrectly, and I went face first into the frosting and just bit a little bit of the cake. Because it's hard. There was so much frosting. I was like... And then I couldn't get to the, like, so I kept doing that and it just fell apart on me.
1: See.
0: That's the way I was doing it.
1: Okay. But what do you think is the right way to eat a cupcake?
0: I don't think there's a right way, but there's different ways. So what's your way?
1: I don't know. Okay. So I recently saw my cousin eat it. Like, so, like, he took the bottom half off. Mm-hmm. And it comes off, like, so easily. Like, you literally just...
0: Twist.
1: Yeah. Yeah. You just, like, take it off. And then you put it on top of the frosting. And then it's, like, literally, like, a mini, like, cookie.
0: Right.
1: Kind of. It's like the cake, frosting and cake. It's like a little sandwich.
0: It's like a little, yeah, it's a little cupcake sandwich.
1: Mm-hmm.
0: Yeah, I don't know about that.
1: Why, you don't like it?
0: Yeah, I just feel like you're cheating. Like, it wasn't made
1: meant
0: that way.
1: To eat that way.
0: Like, they didn't serve it to you or like, sir or miss or like, person, hey, take this cupcake cookie thing.
1: Mm-hmm.
0: They're like, take this cupcake.
1: Mm-hmm.
0: And that's how they give it to you. They don't like make a little like sandwich in a kit.
1: I've seen a lot of people too like eat it with like forks, like they like a.
0: Oh yeah.
1: Yeah.
0: Oh okay.
1: You're being so serious.
0: I mean, I also have done the thing where I cut it,
1: mm-hmm.
0: and I cut it in half, and then I take one half and I go, and I eat
1: just
0: that
1: shove
0: half,
1: it,
0: and
1: like, then I, eat
0: yeah,
1: all
0: I just
1: of it,
0: shove the entire thing into my mouth, because it's you know it's a half of a cupcake. It's not the whole thing.
1: Mm-hmm.
0: I'm just saying, you know, if you're out there right now and you have a cupcake in your hand, like...
1: Should give us some.
0: Yeah, come to Zoomix right now. Please do.
1: Only if they're good.
0: Wow.
1: If you got cupcakes that you're just eating them right now and you're like, wow, they suck. Don't give it to us.
0: Yeah, I guess you're right. But if they're plain cupcakes and you want to bring them over, I will eat them. I don't know if Chalabella will, but...
1: I will.
0: I will. Oh, man. Cool. That was... I still didn't mess it up. Thanks for that mystery segment. You're tuned into 94.9 FM.
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0: Yeah.
1: And Renee.
0: Oh, yeah. My name's Renee. Sorry. Forgot.

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And your love, well, it belongs to me. 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
1: 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And here we are again for another Monday Firehouse. My name is Gabby, and we're going to be having some amazing guests, or an amazing guest tonight. I hope you guys have not completely forgotten me as I've been away on a mirage, but I'd love to tell you guys what's been happening and what's going to happen here in East Boston and here on the Firehouse. So please stay tuned for some amazing songs and really cool stories.

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you better watch it. If you petty and you know it, clap your hands. If you petty and you know it, clap your hands. If you petty and you know it, then you ain't afraid to show it. You don't need permission, girl. Go ahead and get it. Treat labels like caskets. If you press forward, bad heck, who you gonna be? You could ask about me. Guess you ain't know. Y'all hugging, no, ain't nobody now. It's like, stop. Hey.

0: And we're back on the Firehouse. My name is Gabby, and I actually have a couple guests with us today, as I mentioned earlier, and I'm really excited to bring them on down for the Firehouse. If you guys want to say, or, like, we have Jasmine, and we also have, like, Renee kind of in the shadows, but we, you know, we're all here together, and what you guys just heard actually was, like, pretty amazing. So on the roster for songs, we listened to Summertime Magic by Childish Gambino, and then after that, most recently, we listened to Deserve That by Oompa featuring Cliff Notes. And actually, we love starting discussions, but we're going to start a discussion with our guests today, so if you guys want to say hello.
1: Hey, guys. What's up? It's me. My name's Renee. Hey.
2: Hello.
1: Thanks for having me on the show. Oh, is that Jasmine? Hey, Jasmine.
0: Hey, Jasmine.
3: What up?
2: Hello.
1: It's nice to have you on here.
0: So I have Jasmine on because Jasmine is going to be showing me, or I'm going to be playing, and we're going to be talking about her cool school final. That's what it's titled. It's a cool final. But
2: it was not about a final. Oh. It was like me talking about my favorite teacher from eighth grade.
0: Nice.
2: Yeah.
0: That's also cool. And we're also going to be discussing a lot about middle school. So if you guys want to like give a brief overview of how you felt about middle school. My middle school experience was, like, 3 years. So, my school was 6th to 8th grade. A lot of people, it's, like, 6th to 10th grade or 6th to 9th grade. Or
2: yeah,
0: like
2: a lot of old people.
0: Or, like, 5th to 9th grade. It's, like, weird. My middle school, 6th grade was very bad. It was just a big culture shock for me. And I was also just going through it because I realized that I'm, like, a person. You know, when you reach that point, you're like, oh, I have to make my own decisions as a 6th grader. And so, like, yeah. I was very, like, melodramatic and sad. 7th grade, kind of rowdy, didn't really pay attention. And 8th grade was kind of the same, mumbo jumbo, but overall really good. I, like, recorded my first thing of music and met new people and, like, kind of got comfortable with the idea of, like, enjoying music. Blah, blah, blah.
1: Yeah.
0: But yeah.
1: Huh. Yeah, I didn't like middle school. Back in the day. Back in 2000.
2: The 70s when middle school was, like,
1: or whatever.
0: Back in 1806.
1: 1806, yeah. I didn't like middle school. I only had 1 year of it, technically. Mm-hmm. I went to Latin Academy, so I ended up having a thing. And, yeah, I didn't really enjoy it. I think the transition from, like, 5th grade to, like, 6th grade is not really, it's not fun. It's just, like, you're turning from, like, a kid to, like, being
0: a small grown,
1: small child slash, like, now teenager. What was your thoughts?
2: Yeah. Well, I don't know. 6th grade, like, wasn't bad for me at all because I was in the AWC program. So everyone from, like, my 5th grade elementary, we all got put in the same 6th grade class.
0: Oh.
2: So there was no new kid or, like, I think, like, one kid went to another school. But besides that, like, 6th grade was cool. And then 7th grade was, like, not eventful. Like, it was okay. And then 8th grade was, I think there was, like, beef. But, like, it was okay. Like, 6th grade.
0: Beef.
2: Yeah.
1: Beef.
0: I feel like middle school beef. For some reason, my middle school experience was a lot of, like, beef going on around.
2: Yeah.
0: Well, 6th grade was me involved in, like, petty middle school beef.
2: Right,
0: and then
2: 7th
0: and 8th grade was my brain just, like, floating. And I didn't realize how much I was a floater in middle school until I look back and I realize that, like, I didn't really concern myself with anything except for, like, my grades.
1: Yeah.
0: So it was, like, a shock. I think that's also a big shock. Jasmine really likes ASMR, and so you're going to be hearing
1: some, like, scratching the microphone. Hi, how are you? Please, like, don't. Yeah. Stop.
0: Someone is, like, flips their car over. They're like, no!
2: Yeah.
0: Are there, like, tires?
2: Because,
0: like,
2: all
0: explode?
2: Of the brain tingles coming from our radio show.
0: Yeah.
2: Yeah.
0: They're like, ah! Another thing in middle school was, like, middle school bops. I feel like every generation, and me and Jasmine are part of the micro generation that is, like, Gen X, right?
2: Yeah.
0: We're Gen Xers.
2: I think so.
0: And so, like, a lot of our exposure to music is a lot different. And if you guys, like, I don't know, I think something funny that we talked about when we weren't on air was, like, the journey of discovering, like, oh, music is cool, and it's, like, you can learn how to play music, or, like, music isn't only music that your mother has on their car or, like, on the radio.
2: Yeah.
1: How did you guys find music?
2: in Zoomix. Because I started coming to coming to Zoomix in sixth grade. So then, I don't remember who I met, but I met someone here who was like obsessed with like Nirvana and like 21 Pilots and like all of the cringy like emo bands. And so then, like, I felt like I had to listen to it because my friends were listening to it, and then I ended up liking it. But then now, like, I don't even listen to those people. So
0: yeah, I feel like it's a big like metamorphosis transition. I know. When I was in the fifth grade, I got really into an artist called Mika. And I was like, this is so underground. This is so amazing.
2: Right? And I thought,
0: yeah, that same year I got my first smartphone. And then I got Pandora because it was free. Okay. And like everyone was using Pandora in like 2012. Mm-hmm. And so I was like listening to Pandora. And this was also around the time like that whole like weird subgenre of like alternative pop was really big. Like MGMT, like Grizzly Bear, like Department of Eagles. What's it called? Mike Snow, Tame Impala's like first couple albums, like all of that.
2: Tame Impala's still though. And they're like,
0: still though, you're right.
2: Yeah.
0: But I was just like, oh my goodness, this is crazy. And then in the sixth grade, I met like someone that I consider a mentor now, but my like middle school music teacher, Eric Bolton, in the house. He actually co-facilitates Rock Ed now, which is crazy cool. But I remember, like, in a music class, he told us to, like, make a playlist of our life. And I did, like, all Mika songs. And he was like, this is trash. This is real music. And then he, like, scribbled out, like, a playlist for me to listen to. And it was all, like, The Strokes and Pavement. And, like,
2: Strokes are so cool.
0: It was just a bunch of, like, white guy music.
1: Okay.
0: And so I was like, wow, white guy.
2: But wait, he's like the same teacher who showed you Grizzly Bear, right?
0: No, Pandora is the teacher that showed
2: Oh, okay.
0: Shout out to Pandora, because that's how I really like found out about artists.
2: I was always like on Spotify, and that's how I found my music.
1: That's okay, so whoa.
0: How'd you find your music?
1: Dude, I'm mad old.
2: Do you listen to music?
1: I found my music like through CDs and like mixtapes and like MTV, TRL, and I would be like, I need to go to this record store, and I would go to the record store. It used to be a place called Strawberries downtown.
2: Oh, wow.
1: That was really dope, and it was a whole tower of like, you'd have to buy concert tickets there and like all that stuff. And like, you would go, and they'd have all these little stations where you could like preview the music.
0: Because, that's smart.
1: The internet was not as fast back then, so like Napster and like LimeWire, while it existed.
2: Whoa, LimeWire. I remember. Wait, okay, go on.
1: While it existed, it was not very quick, so like if I wanted to download a song, it would take a long time, and then I would be like, my internet connection is 56.
2: That was dial up.
1: I can't do this. So I would go down and like get stuff or ask people for CDs and make copies of stuff.
0: Yeah.
1: So I would find music through like friends of mine who would be like, you need to listen to Seven Dust and Deftones. And I'd be like, okay, cool. We got a CD. I'll do it. And I would listen to stuff and be like, wow, thank God.
0: What CD could you like paint the picture with like different artists you got into around that time?
1: Yeah. I went through a phase where I have no problem saying this. I love new metal slash still kind of do. And so like that was a whole kind of pop genre that occurred where like things that back then were like, say, Linkin Park or Korn or like, yeah, you can laugh, Limp Bizkit, all that stuff was like really like
2: Limp Bizkit,
1: cutting edge of like what it meant to listen to like a hybrid of what I liked, which was like hip hop, and then a hybrid of like rock, and like what did that sound like, and that was at the moment what it sounded like. And so, obviously, bands turned into crap after, but maybe they were crap then, too. People would probably argue with that. But to me, it was like, I'm listening to something that is, like, swearing. It's like kind of intense. It deals with, like, really messed up topics. And, like, my parents don't want to listen to this. So I really want to listen to, like, Issues, or I want to still Freak on a Leash, or, like, I would play this stuff and be like, this is it. And they'd be like, oh my God, turn that off. Put like salsa back on. Like put anything on that's not that. And so I think there was definitely like a sense of like pride of like, this is something new and different.
0: That you like.
1: And I like it. And it's totally fine that my family, it's like kind of a growing up thing. Like,
0: yeah, where you're like, this is so different.
1: I'm listening to this. Right. So that's what it felt like. I don't know how it feels like. I'm sure it feels kind of similar. I don't know. I'm guessing it feels similar.
0: I mean, I'm glad you painted the picture. I guess that's why I'm asking, because like both, all of us like going through different experiences, it all paints the same cringy picture of like being really young and like listening to a CD or a record and being like, wow, that's me. Mm-hmm. That's who I am. And then like that really vulnerable and like insecure middle school thing of being like centering your whole identity around like a genre or like a group of like four musicians or artists.
1: Yeah.
0: What was that for you, Jasmine?
2: I don't know. I remember in like late sixth grade, there, like everyone was listening to Basement. Or at least, like, at Zoomix, everyone was listening in the basement for some reason. So I would go to school, and I'd be, like, I just used to feel so cool because everyone was, like, on the new Taylor Swift album. Mm-hmm. And then I was, like, but I listened in the basement. So I don't know. I just felt, like, such a, like, rocker kid. Yeah. But then, like, I knew, like, two songs, so.
0: Yeah, I'd be like that.
2: Yeah.
0: I definitely, I think I went from, like, listening to all of, like, the 2012's alternative, like, pop records. Like, the XX and, like, the Arctic Monkeys when they came out with that album. Like, all of that, like, Fits in the Tantrums, Marina and the Diamonds. Like, that was a phase.
1: Marina and Diamonds.
0: Like, that was a phase.
2: Yeah, they're old, too.
0: And so was, like, the Grizzly Bear, the Mike Snow. Yeah, the, like,
1: did you ever listen to Crystal Castle?
0: Yeah. That's actually really sad, the story of, like, who they are.
1: Yeah, it's a sad story. It's like sad. The music is good, though.
0: It's really good. I was so into Crystal Castles, also. I was like, that is me. And it's, like, so dark. It's so different.
1: Yeah.
0: And then, like, 7th and 8th grade was more like, wow, I listen to people on Bandcamp. I don't know if you've heard of this person, but they only have, like, two listeners. And that was mainly because I was recording music and I was going to have to release it on Bandcamp because I was, like, 13 years old and I wasn't up to, like...
1: So you were making music at that time.
0: Yeah, I was making music at the time, and I was also just, like, looking for Sibuda Boobuda. But, honestly, it's really funny to, like, think about... Like, the blast from the past and what you thought was, like, your whole musical world and repertoire back in the day. Because I feel like right now, I don't care. I mean, I feel like everybody is like, I don't care. I listen to anything. I'll listen to everything. But there's definitely a niche that they fall into. But I think my new, like, probably, like, a little bit cringy when I'm an adult, like, niche is definitely, like, going through a bunch of international records.
1: Yeah.
0: And, like, international rock and international, like, jazz and stuff.
1: Yeah.
0: But I don't know. If you guys want to, like, say a few words about, like, where you're at right now. Musically. Or, like, in your musical habit journey.
1: Totally.
0: And then we are going to have to... This is kind of a shorter show today. So we're going to be playing a few songs, and then we're going to be presenting Jasmine's legendary... amazing radio story.
1: Hey.
0: Bow, bow, bow, bow. But yeah, if you guys want to like just let us know. And yeah.
1: So yeah, I think where are you with music?
2: I think like I started off like forcefully making myself like rap. I mean not rap, rap rock, but then now I only listen to like rap music.
1: Rap music?
2: Yeah, like earlier last week I started listening to the Migos album, which like is so like I told myself I would never go
0: stir fry is good
2: but I was like I'm not gonna go that trash rap, and then like but then I listened to it and it was actually like such a pop, like that whole album is like so good. Or like Lil Pump even has some songs that are like not that bad.
1: Oh my god, wow.
2: Yeah,
1: you know, I think this is the kind of the beauty of stuff is that like I think having worked in such a musical space, I've had kind of a second burst of like looking for music. I feel like folks at my age, typically what I was doing before Zoomix was pretty much like solidifying my like interest in like Alien Ant Farm and like Rage Against the Machine and like thinking like, you know what, this is it, this is music,
0: this is who I am.
1: And I've definitely met folks my age who are like, you know what, like 90s hip hop was it, that was the only thing. And like I think right now I'm kind of in the vein of like looking and like listening to a lot of like R&B and like trying to find new stuff that I really enjoy and it's like experimental and fun and different, and there's just so much out there. Like you guys can listen to so much music and then it's totally fine to be like, all right, cool, let's find someone that's completely different. And that's the beauty of music
0: and the internet, honestly. And I think like to wrap things up, it's I think the beauty of it, and also like I don't know, the yin and yang is like finding things that you're crazy comfortable with and that you feel like totally encompasses you and your interest as a musician, and also like because of the times we're living in, being able to go on the exact, like, opposite scale of, like, something that makes you uncomfortable or that challenges you or that you grow to love in a different way and for different aspects and respects. It's funny how we're, like, ending such a intellectual conversation like this with Drake. But that's just how it's going to be on the Firehouse. And I hope you guys enjoy the Drake tracks.

choices, they running out of options, cause I've been going off and they don't know when it's stopping. And when you get the, I see that you've been learning. And when I take you shopping, you spend it like you earned it. And when you popped off on your ex, he deserved it.

kissing, kissing in a wraith, kissing, kissing in a wraith. I need that black card in the cold to the safe, cold to the safe, cold, cold to the safe, safe. I show 'em how to network, Netflix and chill. What's your net, net, net worth?

0: y'all talking?
1: You know what? I don't even care. I need a photo with Drake because my Instagram is weak.
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0: Firehouse, we're back on the firehouse. Okay, that was more of like a casual transition in because of like faders.
1: Nice.
0: Shout out to Faders. This is actually sponsored by Faders. Faders are amazing and they slide. Actually, we're going to be presenting Jasmine's legendary, stupendous, monumental, appalling positive, stunning radio.
2: Peace.
0: Yeah,
2: so the spring semester of radio, Britt had us make radio documentaries on moments in East Boston that shaped us. And mine was school because I'm a scholar and I like school and I always have to talk about it. So then I talked about my favorite teacher, Miss Brasser. She taught like civics. She taught civics, not like civics. And then, yeah, that was my piece.
1: Cool. So we should definitely take a listen to that.
0: Yeah.
1: This is made in a radio class here at Zoomix. And it's made by Jasmine.
2: Sure, yeah.
0: Shout out to Jasmine.
2: I've never been, like, really into government up until, like, this year. But I also never used to like Hot Cheetos. Because I thought, like, they looked so artificial. They just seemed so unhealthy. The dye, like, Hot Cheetos are so red. Like, that's not real. And so I, like, used to feel that way with her class. Like, I liked her as a teacher in the beginning of the year. But I just, like, hated civics. Like,
3: my greatest pride, what I am most proud of, is when students understand and you see them take their understanding to another level.
2: So this is Julia Brasser, my 8th grade civics teacher, the woman who taught me appreciation for growing up in the time that I live in, looking the way that I look.
3: Because I felt it was unfair that English language learners were being held to the same standards. I looked at it as social justice, that students needed to learn the language.
2: I am currently a student at the Mario Mana Academy, a K-8 here in East Boston, and to me it's like the best place ever.
3: Civics is a social justice class. If I can help students look at things critically, learn the rules of government and then look at those critically and look at their world critically and think about how can they change the world, I am immensely proud and happy.
2: I've gone to multiple schools, but I've never felt such a connection as to like the one I feel here.
3: Teaching, I always consider divine dissatisfaction, meaning that even if something is perfect, the way my brain works is to think about what were the bad points? What could I do better?
2: She is just one of those people who, like, you can tell wants to help you and will. I love politics. Like, I will be the president one day. Keep an eye out. But I never thought about the fact that that's even possible. And what I mean by that is I am a 5'7", brown, Hispanic girl. And, you know, I'm growing up in a place where I can look this way, I can speak Spanish, I can talk about my love for beans, I can go to school, and that's just normal. And sitting in her class has taught me that.
3: One of the students who organized the immigration walkout was one of my former students. Thanks. I am really proud that Eric Lazo was one of my former students. So when I have old students that come back and they tell me good things about their lives, that's the best thing.
2: A couple weeks ago, we were doing a lesson on, like, the Little Rock Nine, and maybe it wasn't her, like, intention to make us think about this, but I know, like, me and my friends definitely left her class, and we were just like, oh my God, yeah. For example, like, my best friend, we walk home from school every single day, and I remember one day just, like, walking and, like, being like, did that trigger you too?
4: I think that even if all the misbehaving, she still continues to go through everything and wants us to succeed in our classwork and help us get good grades and to overachieve what we can do.
2: School is like what everybody tells you is like your way out, you know? Like, get an education, go to college, and you can do whatever you want, be whatever you want. Kind of every single day I wake up and like I get excited to go to school. Growing up, I've never met someone who is a big name, like who reached success. And I guess like maybe it's like a little narcissistic for me to say it, but I want to be that person. Like, I want to come home and like people say like, oh my god, like that's Jasmine, that's like, that's Mirna's daughter, like she made it, she's changing the world.
3: In life, question authority. Never say, well, I just have to do it, so I'm going to do it. Always question, why do I have to do this? What's the reason behind it? Is it fair?
2: You know, every teacher teaches you something, but I feel like she gave me something. I know that I will leave her class with so much respect. And, like, if I didn't have a teacher as passionate about their job as she is, I would have never been able to, like, wake up and be grateful simply for just, like, being me.
0: Oh, wow. That was so special. Oh, my goodness. I'm sorry. We were just, like, very stunned in the moment of, like, listening to that. But my first words are, you are so eloquent and, like, really, really eloquent and really full of character. You were really big in that.
2: Britt, like, when we were recording it, she made me, like, really in my feelings about it. She was like, talk about your love for school and, like, the stuff that you learn. And then, like, originally, I was just like, oh, yeah, school is cool. And then I was, like, crying by the end of it, so.
0: Oh.
2: Yeah.
0: It seems like, not like I could hear you crying, but it seems like something that pulls a lot on the heartstrings. And I think it's so beautiful, and I've never seen, like, such a narrative through the lens of radio.
2: Yeah, thank you.
0: What'd you think, Renee?
1: That is really nice.
2: Yeah.
1: It made me feel nice. It was also really fun to be in the studio because I feel like I saw you listen to that, like, over and, like, I don't know when the last time you heard it, but it felt like almost like it was the first time I heard it, and, like, it was really cool to see how you weaved in, like, kind of your personal story with, like, your enthusiasm for that teacher and for your friend. But Gabby, do you have any, like, things that kind of stood out to you that you want to ask the maker, the future president?
0: What made you turn to Hot Cheetos? Because I never liked Hot Cheetos
1: either.
0: Hot
1: Cheetos.
2: Yeah. Hot Cheetos are bomb. But, like, I didn't think that because I thought they were too artificial.
0: Mm-hmm.
2: But now I eat them, like, every day.
0: So. Me too. I mean, I hope my mom's not listening because she also hates Hot Cheetos. I grew up in, like, an organic house.
1: That's the way I live.
2: My mom, like, it's only like Chipotle and nothing else. Like, we can't go to like BK or McDonald's.
0: My mother usually gets us Brazilian food, but yeah, it's, I don't know. I think for me personally, Hot Cheetos and like everything that has to do with like after school snacks and like from the corner store make me think of like urban living and brown people and also shame. So like I never ate Hot Cheetos or like wore like leopard print or like bright colors when I was younger because I was like, no, that's ghetto or that's ratchet, and I'm not that. And so like I think the story of your teacher like bringing that confidence or bringing a light and shining a light in you kind of made me resonate with that, but also made me think of like when I reached a point in my adolescence where like self-hate was not cool and it wasn't cool to like try to be as assimilated as possible. And it was okay to be you.
2: Yeah, she was like always teaching us about racism. So then I was like, you know what, like I'm gonna be the first like not only female president, but like I'm gonna be brown and the female president. Mm-hmm. So then that's like why I made the piece, because not like, yeah, I have to give her credit for it. So
0: also, and Brittany's a legend. Shout out to Brittany.
2: Yeah, because she, yeah. Go, Brittany.
0: What did you think, Renee? What did you resonate?
1: I wanted to know, like, okay, beyond the editing process, beyond the craft of the making this piece, like, what did you get from making it?
2: I had to re-record it, like, 500 times, because I kept getting sidetracked. So then it made me, like, learn about, like, good storytelling and, like, sticking to a topic and, yeah, that's what I learned from doing this.
1: Can you talk more about, like, what do you mean by good storytelling? Is that, like, something
2: that like, make sure that the people, or I don't know if I did this too much in this piece, but, like, keep people aware of what you're talking about and, like, facts. Because if, like, you listen to a piece and you don't take anything from it, then, like, did you listen to a piece?
0: Mm-hmm.
2: Yeah.
1: Is this the first time you made a radio story, or what?
2: Yeah.
1: Oh, okay. Thing. Whoa. Damn, this is only your first one.
5: I know.
1: Are you going to make more? Good. Are you, like, are you interested in making more?
5: Yeah, for sure.
1: Radio,
5: I am a radio personality at this point, so...
0: Wow! Take the mic! Actually, Firehouse is being replaced.
1: Yeah, oh no.
0: Next Monday, it's like Jasmine's like, hi.
1: I am taking over Monday Firehouse, just rubbing the mic.
0: Yeah, she's like, yeah.
1: Yeah, this episode is brought to you by
0: Sticky. Yeah. Shout out to Sticky, sponsored this. But I also like, I think probably recording it. I wanted to ask, like, what do you think was like the moment in the story that you were like, yes? I feel like every time you do anything creative, it's like no, or like just like pushing through it, and then there's like a window either at the end or in the middle where you're like, this is beautiful. Like, this is the most beautiful thing I've ever written, ever. And then you, like, the light shines through when you finish it, or, like, you push through it with so much love and, like, passion for it.
5: Well, I never heard the final for this piece. I heard, like, it put together, but not, like, final. Because the class ended way earlier than expected. But my yay moments were, like, her talking, because then it wasn't, like, just me. And then, like, also just, like... interviewing my teacher, because I got to like ask her whatever I wanted, and then I felt like because I like gave her attention, she like made me her teacher's pet. Nice. And so I got like A's like after that, like all the time. So yeah,
1: so you think it kind of like gave you a little bit of like agency to go and like spotlight somebody that you wanted to talk to and like get you insight that you might not have gotten before?
5: Yeah.
1: Alright, cool.
0: I think that's so special. Mm. And I hope you do more radio stuff, because I want to have more of these playing. And I don't know. So amazing. And also middle school. Thank you for being on the middle school episode, because middle school's awkward and embarrassing and seems like it will never end. And I guess in a way that like mirage of loneliness and wanting to be identified with something continues on forever, so we're always in middle school. But you can, like, so many bright things come from that, and whether it means like music discovery or self-discovery or mentorship and leadership, there's always like light that shines through, and it doesn't, maybe it doesn't even shine through until it's like all done and over and set and your hands are clean and you got your eighth grade diploma and you went to the social without a date. But like, the light is always shining through, and there's always, like, a pattern, and I believe, personally, that, like, there's a trend, or, like, a theme that is overlaid, and that is so important. And so I hope, for all the listeners out there, reflect on middle school, and reflect on times that are, like, really cringy, and what made that cringe so you, back in the day, or so not you, and compare that to now, and how, like, how you're not cringy, or how you are cringy in your own way. Thank you so much for everyone that is listening, and thank you to everyone behind the show, in front of the show, behind the scenes, in the air, in the sky, in the radio waves, to Brittany, to Jasmine.

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3: 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On this edition of Zoomix Story Hour, you will hear two interviews conducted with professors. And later, we will bring to you coverage from the Right Whale Festival and World Ocean Day from the New England Aquarium. Kicking things off, Kenesha of Careers for Years spoke with Professor Jasmine McNeely about a variety of topics, most notably her role in youth and media research. Check it out.
4: Careers can be a boring and nerve-wracking subject, but Careers for Years can place it in a brand new light.

0: Welcome to Careers for Years with Marielle and Kenesha. Well, yeah, it's fine. Welcome to Careers for Years with Marielle and Kenesha. Here we are today. We have our special guest, if you'd like to introduce yourself.
1: Hi, I'm Jasmine McNeely.
0: Okay, Jasmine McNeely. Oh, my goodness. I just realized, Marielle, I, like, cut you off. You looked like you had something to say, and I, like, cut you off.
2: No, this is good. I'm just really glad that we have Professor McNeely joining us today. It is an honor because not only does she do, like, really relevant research for youth and media issues, she also really knows a lot about radio stations from a perspective that you and I so far haven't really spoken about on this show, and that is regulation. And for someone who wants to be a future lawyer...
0: So kind
2: actually,
0: of.
2: For someone who, how do you say that? Future lawyer, yes. This should be interesting to you.
0: So rules and regulations.
2: What is regulation?
1: Regulation is rules. Regulation is law. It's policy, but it's usually used when we talk about industries like radio, like other broadcasts that are like highly regulated. So we have a government agency or some... organization that focuses specifically on that. Yeah.
0: I don't think we actually went into what you do.
1: Okay.
0: Like, we...
2: That's a great place to start.
0: I'm sorry. Like, you ended up bringing up regulation, and I was just like, wait. Like, yes, that would fit into law as well and help with, like, a career path. But also, what do you do?
1: So I am usually a professor at the University of Florida. So I'm assistant professor in the Department of Telecommunication in the College of Journalism and Communications at the University of Florida. So that I teach classes like both to undergraduates and to graduate students and do research and do public scholarship, meaning I connect with the like outside of the university. And yeah, that's what I do.
0: So is that how come you're all the way up here in the cold instead of down there in the warm?
2: That's what we all ask.
1: Right. So I'm up here because I'm on fellowship at Berkman Klein, where I got to meet Marielle. So.
0: I'm going to need like a sheet of paper to write down like you being, is, would there like be a, okay, I want to find a way to pronounce what you do
1: okay. In
0: the best way possible,
1: yes.
0: But also still be accurate or politically correct. Those of you who are listening, you can't tell with my air quotes right now, but I'm doing it. Is it okay for me to say that you're a professor? There's no way to say that. Okay, maybe during the break I'll write it down and I'll be able to continuously read off of it.
1: Okay.
0: But anyway, what made you want to begin on this career path?
1: So I always liked journalism. I liked writing. I used to read the newspaper even as when I was younger. And I used to read this one columnist, Eugene Kane, who still kind of writes columns, but I always thought his columns were really important because they focused on what was happening in the communities like mine, in Milwaukee, Wisconsin. And so I went to university, I was on newspaper in high school. And I did photojournalism. So I took pictures a lot and I went to university and then I majored in journalism and also in Afro-American studies. And I wrote for a newspaper while I was there. I wrote for a couple of newspapers while I was there. And then I edited a newspaper in my senior year. And I had, internships at community newspapers during, that time. And then I decided I wanted to go to like grad school and I only thought I was going to be in grad school for a year. So I had to like hurry up and finish and then go like do something in journalism. It didn't work out that way. So I stayed. I did a joint program where I got my master's degree and a law degree at the same time. So in mass communication and in law, and I focused a lot on media law, like regulating of broadcast systems like radio, like we're on right now, but also in things like copyright and privacy and freedom of expression and all those things. And then I stayed another two years and finished a dissertation. Because obviously I like school, right? And then I decided to become a professor. I'm also admitted to the bar in Wisconsin. That means I get to practice law. So
0: where specifically would you go in a category then? Like if you were to like, not exactly like say your occupation, but like if you were to be able to put yourself in, like, the things you do, since you would possibly go into, like, journalist slash reporter, and maybe even a lawyer since you do the bar in Wisconsin.
1: Yeah. So I would say that I have a lot of opportunities open, right? So I would say I'm a scholar, but that I could do applied work too. And what I mean by that is that I'm not just all about research, but I'm actually worried about seeing it in action as well. So I want to mix both really getting evidence behind what I want to do and then putting it to work.
2: Well, in this first section of Careers for Years, we are joined by Professor Jasmine McNeely, who is a scholar in media and communications and who is also a lawyer. In the next section, she's told us so far how she got started in a high school newspaper. And in the next section, we will ask her what her thoughts are about the rules governing the practice that we're in, which is radio.
0: Now that I've written down her profession, let's hear it. So, she is a lawyer, a professor at the University of Florida. Okay, I finally said it right. Mm-hmm. A journalist and a reporter. So what we talked about in the previous section, we basically ended up, we started off with a little bit on what rules and regulations mean.
1: Mm-hmm.
0: Then, okay, I'm like not going to go into like full on definition because then I'm going to go on a tangent. And I'm already doing a tangent right now because I'm talking about not doing it. Anyway, we were talking about rules and regulations. And then we started to get on how Jasmine even kind of got started on her career path. First with journalism and then a little bit into law and here we are now about to continue on it. So, well, not really on the previous topic because it's previous for a reason. So, the next thing we're going to be talking about is really censorship and rules and regulations. You know, how come we all have them?
1: Okay. Well, so for broadcast, we have rules and regulations about what kind of things can be shown on TV or what kind of things can be said on radio because of children. So the main argument for regulating kind of speech or expression on radio and on television is that we want to protect kids and we want to offer parents the opportunity to help, you know, or to help parents protect their kids. Because here's the thing, when you're listening to radio, at least before we had like satellite radios and things, so when somebody would turn on their radio in their car and you were just walking by, you may not have been listening or trying to listen to the radio, but you could hear what was coming from their car. So imagine a kid walking past a car and there's a whole lot of like language you don't want your kid to hear. And so the idea behind regulating indecency or what we consider cuss words or swear words or sexually oriented language is that we don't want kids to hear it. And because broadcast is over the airwaves, right, it can reach us anywhere. So there's nothing we could do really to block it off. Even if we have like earplugs in, we can kind of hear it. So we want to help people not be touched by this thing that is so pervasive.
0: So, okay. Basically, our rules and regulations are set up for our children and not to be kind of like, I guess, corrupted. So, there's really no way of preventing that. And the only way to kind of not make it so bad is by censoring all the things out. Well, how come there are some stations where kids aren't going to listen to things because of it either being boring or inappropriate?
1: Right.
0: And not everything will be suitable for kids, and we'll find a way to work with the... I want to try to find the right question to work with this answer.
1: Mm-hmm.
0: Marielle, do you have any ideas?
2: Well, I mean, I feel like there are many things that we do at ZoomX Radio, right? Like, we're very careful about the kind of songs that we play, the kind of language we use on air. But I'm wondering, like, what are the other parts of the regulation that we're, like, maybe complying with without really thinking about it?
1: So indecency is really concerned with the kind of language, but also the time period, right? So during a time period of 10 p.m. through 6 a.m., they think kids probably won't be in the audience, right? For curfew reasons or, you know, your kids
2: are
1: usually asleep.
2: They're not alive at that time.
1: Right. They're not alive or their parents are like, you need to be asleep, right? And so during those times – you probably will encounter a bit more things that otherwise during the rest of the day from 6 a.m. through 10 p.m. that you'll probably not hear. So that's why primetime TV, a lot of those more scandalous shows or shows that'll show a little bit more or say a bit more on regular TV, you'll see those around 10 o'clock. That's prime time because they probably won't get in trouble from the Federal Communications Commission. And also, most of the time, anytime a radio station or a television station gets in trouble from the Federal Communication Commission, it's because people themselves have called in or written in, right? So there are actual groups that will sit and watch TV and they'll try to look and see if there are certain instances where a television station or a radio station has played a song or a skit or the television has shown like certain parts, and then they'll complain and they'll get a lot of people in their group to complain, and then the FCC kind of has to investigate. And then if they found that you've like been indecent and it was significant, they may fine you. And it could be like a lot, it could be a small amount, it could be a lot.
0: So some people do this for the sake of just getting others in trouble. But I mean, the children shouldn't be awake in the first place, and you shouldn't be trying to look for anything bad. They're trying to, so they're doing it for the sake of causing trouble.
1: Well, they're doing it for the sake of causing trouble, but I think they would say that they're doing it for the sake of keeping the stations and free and safe for kids. Right? So most of this is like one of the major organizations that does this is for like Parents Television Council. And so they're a group of parents who are concerned with the possibility that kids could encounter stuff that they think is bad for them at this time.
2: And so we were talking about like how this is about indecent language, whatever that means, and like things of like sexual nature. But what happens with other types of content, like hateful content? What happens when someone makes racist remarks or sexist, ageist remarks on TV or radio? Is that covered?
1: Yeah, so those kinds of remarks are not really covered under indecency. So again, indecency for the most part, the Federal Communications Commission has said that they're concerned mostly with those words and terms and phrases that mostly relate to sex and sexual activity, or also bathroom humor, right? So toilet kind of stuff. But racist language, homophobic language, anti-whoever language, ages or gender specific, has not fallen under those. Now, you may get people who complain, and they might complain to the station. If you get enough people complaining to a station might take action. But it's not language that's actually considered indecent. And actually, even outside of broadcasts, like radio and television, that kind of language is still, even though it's offensive to certain people, it's still protected under the First Amendment.
2: Wow. I don't know. I just feel like it is fascinating to see that we've created all these set of rules to protect kids from things that I think many in our present times would argue are not worthy of being protected from, and the things that are most harmful and that most ruin people's lives in terms of speech,
1: yeah,
2: we still don't consider to be indecent.
1: You know, and there are words that are now okay to use that before would never have been used on radio or television.
0: I feel like that statement also goes vice versa. Like some statements that used to be okay now can't be used anymore.
1: That's very true. Like as we evolve as a society, yeah.
0: So basically, we ended up talking about the reason why we have censorship is because the fact of our young children, the pureness of them, you know, those sweet little cinnamon rolls that just can't experience the world yet.
2: What?
0: It's like a whole meme. I'll show you later. There's like a whole cinnamon roll type thing. They're like, so pure, hasn't experienced the world yet, can't be damaged. Yeah, there's like a whole meme. I gotta show you.
2: Okay.
0: I gotta show Marielle that cinnamon roll meme.
2: Do you know about this, Jasmine?
1: Yes.
2: Oh my gosh, I feel like so isolated from society right now.
0: Oh, don't worry. I didn't find out about that cinnamon roll meme until like just before summer started. So.
2: Okay.
0: I like, didn't Google it actually until like a month ago. So.
2: I'm gonna Google it right now.
0: It honestly looks good, though. Like, you just want to... Okay, anyway. Like, yeah, so basically on how pure they were. And now we're kind of going to start swerving back into Jasmine's life. I don't know why I did, like, a car reference there and gestured, too. Okay. Anyway, we're going to be swerving back into Jasmine's life. And we already started on a career path even before the last section. Mm-hmm. So, continuing off of that, after all my rambling... Oh, man, I just killed, like, 3 minutes.
2: Let's just ask Jasmine, what are the ways in which people can get involved in media studies or media work, especially from a regulations perspective, if you don't want to be a professor? Or even if you want to be a professor, what are the different options?
1: Yeah, so if you just want to be involved in media work, there's a lot of different things that you could do. Well, first, if you don't want to work for anybody else, you can start your own blog, right? So there's a lot of different ways that you can get online, even like going to the library and logging on to services like Tumblr or Blogspot or WordPress, and you can start your own blog, and you can start reporting about things that are happening in your neighborhood, right? And that could lead to like reporting for a community newspaper or community newsletter, or starting it yourself if that's something that you'd like to do. Also getting involved in programs like Zoomix, right? So you, Kenesha, get to be on air. You get to basically bring the news, even though it's not news we think of like that's happening in the larger city, but you do bring news from people that you interview, right? You could do things like that. Many people have cell phones, right? And so many of them have cameras. So you could shoot video, and that is still providing information. That's all journalism is, providing information to other people that you've reported on or gathered yourself. And you can put that on Instagram, right? So it could be scenes of East Boston, and that could be your Instagram. So all the scenes that you see, and you could post that online. And that is citizen journalism, right? So if you're interested in media, there's a lot of different ways that you could go about it. Now, if you want to get paid for it, right? You could like get internships at different places and doing different things. Like, so, for the local news stations or the local newspapers, various papers, not just the big ones, but like the community newspapers as well. Or writing for any of the universities sometimes have writing kind of internships or media internships as well. Working for people doing their summer, their social media, like, you know, any organization that needs a social media person, you could run their Twitter, run their Instagram, run their Facebook accounts, and do media like that. Now, if you want to get more into like the regulation part of it, I think that's still a good start because you get experience in those areas, but then you could, start reading more about like what the FCC is doing. Washington DC is a good place for that, but Boston is a good place for that too because it's a larger city. So, yeah.
2: What are you thinking, Kenesha?
0: Well, a lot of things have run through my mind in these past few minutes. I mean, now I'm thinking about, like, I've been thinking about it, like, since the summer, ever since I went to Best Buy. I wanted to buy a camcorder, and I was like, what am I going to use it for once I get it? Because I want to use it for, like, family films, and I want to use it for the summertime vlogging. Yeah. But, you know, since you mentioned that I could, like, that journalism is sharing information with other people,
1: yeah,
0: then I could actually start my own blog or vlog.
1: Yes.
0: And kind of use that camcorder and film anything that I see that I feel like would be actually important. Not, like, my whole life story and where, right, I've been, because that's not entirely significant as of right now, you know, until I, like, start an autobiography. But, like, kind
2: I
0: of,
2: would
0: like,
2: watch that channel.
0: I mean, like, no, most people nowadays are just like, oh, what, your life? I don't care. It's like, I have the new Rolex, so.
2: But I literally don't know anyone who has a Rolex, so introduce me to your friends, okay?
0: But basically, yeah. Just like, you know, kind of like the little things that I would find more important. So kind of like high school life is very interesting. The lunches are decent. I would actually like to know what my brothers do in their day, because I've seen their school lunch. It's not good. It's really not. That should be something we talk about. People have started talking about it.
1: Yes.
0: But it's never gotten the news it deserves.
1: Yeah. You could, like, so even if you do snaps during the day, so that's reporting. I'm at, you know, Zoomix right now. it's, you know, we're doing, you know, careers, and thanks for tuning in, right? And so you blast it out, you shoot it out to people who follow you and other people as well. And then that's chronicling your day. That's citizen journalism. Yeah.
3: I don't have a friend. I don't want to say it's like everyone.
1: That's okay.
2: Well, we are very grateful that Professor McNeely joined us here in ZoomX for Careers for Years, and we're very grateful as every week to all the people who tuned in. We will be back next week, and I don't know if you have any concluding remarks.
1: No, thanks for having me, though.
0: Thanks for coming here. Thank you, listeners, for coming in on another nice, amazing, I was gonna say beautiful week of Careers for Years. It's kind of like cold outside. I can't say beautiful. Why? It's like Monday.
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0: controversial. The sounds become universal. We hear that cipher before your curfew. Soon you'll be plugged in with the smooth rhythm. Hard hits, maximize the kicks once it lands on air.
1: You can catch Project Meth on the air. Yeah, you stuck up off the realness. You shook and we don't really care. MGK Fendi, I'm your host, best producer in town. Leave these rappers what I hope.
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5: Welcome back to Zoomix Story Hour. I'm your host, Richie Carvalho. We hope that you're enjoying the show so far. Continuing with the theme of professors, we next have an interview that Nick of Monday Night Facts conducted with Dr. Matthew Subri, the professor of chemical engineering. Prepare to get your feet wet. You'll see what I mean in just a second.
6: Well, what's up, guys? I'm Nick.
7: And I'm Matt. Oh, hiccups.
6: And, yeah. And you listen to Monday Night Facts. And today I am battling the hiccups, which happened as soon as I came on air. So there was nothing I could do about it. But one of the tricks I learned to battle the hiccups was to actually... All right. One of the tricks I learned to battle the hiccups was to drink water and, like, cover your nose. And apparently that helps.
7: Uh-huh.
6: And on the top of drinking water... Jeez, this is fun. All right, on the topic of drinking water, we're actually be talking to Dr. Matthew Subri.
7: That's right.
6: The professor of chemical engineering, and he's a water expert, right? Something like that, along those lines?
7: For sure. Well, that was a fantastic segue. You couldn't have asked for hiccups at a better time than this,
6: yeah,
7: I would say.
6: I guess. I mean, if I would ask for hiccups in a job where, not a job, but a thing where I'm mostly supposed to be using my voice.
7: Yeah.
6: All right, so I'm just going to... the thing. He should be coming on right now. Hello?
7: Hello, Dr. Stuber. There he is.
6: Hello. In case Matt didn't tell you, my name is Nick, and you're currently, live on Monday Night Facts. So, today, we got some questions to ask you about the show. Well, not about the show, but about your job and what you do.
8: So, okay, sure.
6: Yeah, and just kind of about water in general. So I went around Zoomix, gathered some questions, and I'm sorry, but I'm currently battling the hiccups right now, so this couldn't have happened at a worse time. But yeah, all right, so the first question, what is the path of water down a storm drain? Do you know, like, exactly how that will work?
8: Yeah, I think so. I think I can touch on that. A lot of storm drains actually just lead into some kind of a surface water stream, which is, depending on where you are, it could be a nearby river or pond or lake. Within a large city, typically there's a massive collection of, you know, normally what we think of as sewer systems, but storm sewers, they're just giant pipes that allow the water to drain off the streets and then flow outward from the city so it doesn't pool up and you don't have flooding situations. But more often than not, it really just ends up into kind of a standard waterway. And so that's why they always say kind of, you know, don't dump anything down those storm drains because it's going to end up, you know, killing fish or aquatic life. So,
7: So I see people all the time spitting their gum into storm drains. You're saying that pretty much goes directly into the Charles River?
8: Yeah, it definitely does. It goes right in the Charles River, and if you're on the other side, it probably just dumps right into the ocean. So, you know, the Charles River is maybe a little bit more of a sensitive ecosystem, and, you know, we're trying to, make it a bit healthier. The ocean is, very large body of water. It can take a lot more contamination, but still you don't want to do it, right?
7: Wow. Yeah, seriously, that's a good lesson in not littering.
6: Yeah.
8: Right. I recently saw a contractor pouring paint down the storm sewer. Definitely vocal to that person about that situation. It was complete oversight on what actually a storm drain is.
7: Right. How'd they handle that when you told them?
8: Completely confused. Like, really? No clue whatsoever that this just goes right into the river.
7: Man.
6: All right. So, next question that I have for you. Also, do you mind if I just call you Doctor, by the way?
8: Yeah, sure, that's fine. Yeah.
6: All right, thank you. How do you exactly distill water? Like, what is the process of distilling water?
8: So, water distillation, that's the question.
6: Yes.
8: So, distillation itself is really just a process of separating mixtures using boiling. So, when you have a mixture of chemicals, so water is a chemical, you know, from a typical chemistry type definition. But when you have a mixture of chemicals, say water and some other pollutants or some other, other components, they all have different boiling points. And so if you apply heat and cause them to boil, each of the components will actually boil at a different temperature. And so water distillation is really about, bringing the water up to a boiling condition that it changes from a liquid phase into a vapor phase, and then capturing the vapor phase, cooling it down, and turning it back into a liquid. And what you leave behind is all of the stuff that didn't boil at the temperature that water boils at. And so typically you do this for, like, salt water. Mm-hmm. So the salt doesn't boil. The salt is what's called non-volatile. It doesn't boil under, regular conditions. So when you raise the temperature of water to its boiling point, which is 100 Celsius or 212 Fahrenheit, you leave all the salt behind in a very concentrated, concentrated mixture. And then the vapor that comes off, the steam, gets condensed, and then that's ultra pure. That's the purest form of fresh water that you're ever going to have.
7: Wow. And then you can put that leftover sea salt on top of chocolate chip cookies, right?
8: You can, yeah. So it depends on, what else is in there. If it's actually from the sea, it could also have some other kind of biocontaminants and things. But
7: that's true. I've seen people pour some terrible things into the sea, like you've seen people pour paint into the storm drain.
8: Yeah.
7: So
8: yeah, that's right. If you want painted cookies, you got it.
6: it's just called food coloring, It's
7: right.
6: Just like that.
7: They'll be the prettiest cookies in town.
6: Exactly. All right.
8: Yeah.
6: This is another question that I got.
8: All right.
6: How does water go from, when you urinate into a toilet, how does that water get, turned into drinkable water? Is it just through, the same process, or does it go somewhere special for that?
8: Yeah, so regular water treatment usually doesn't involve a distillation process in the normal sense. Urine obviously has some contaminants in it. When you urinate, fresh urine, if you will, is sterile. And then it just has some chemical compounds in it, which are, a lot just like salts. So those need to be removed. And there is, there is some other biological contamination, from some other activities you do on the toilet. And so it's kind of interesting that urine itself actually has some very high value salts in it, and it's really the problem of mixing the waste streams in a toilet that makes it a very difficult water treatment problem. So if it's just urine, you can actually extract those salts and use them in agriculture, for instance, and they have a very, very high value. But the minute you flush a toilet, it becomes mixed with all the really bad stuff, and that has to go to a wastewater treatment plant, which is not typically a distillation process. The core process in a wastewater treatment plant is actually what's called biological nutrient removal. It's essentially a big tub filled with all kinds of biological agents, basically bacteria, mm-hmm. and they eat up all of the waste, which still has energy in it. They eat all of that up as food, and their product is essentially an inert thing, something that really doesn't harm the environment. It won't harm you anymore. And so that's kind of the main stage of deactivating the waste in wastewater treatment.
7: Wow.
8: And then it goes through a couple other steps and basically gets dumped into a river.
7: Okay. Sure. But then once it's in the river, it gets evaporated and the whole water cycle is reborn, correct?
8: Well, kind of on a global scale, yeah. The main water cycle is the sun hits the water, it evaporates, forms the clouds rain and get fresh water. But mostly the water that you and I drink comes from a reservoir which is fed by rivers. So after it goes through a wastewater treatment plant and it's fresh water, it goes into a river, and then the next town just draws that out, treats it, and then sends it for drinking water. So the cycle repeats just through the human treatment process.
7: That's far fewer steps than I expected.
8: Yeah, I think we're all very confused when we say recycle wastewater.
7: Right.
8: If you could just flush the toilet, recycle it, you know, clean it, and then send it right to the tap, people get very weirded out by it. But if you dump it into a river and then pull it back out, everyone's fine with it. And that's all we've ever been doing.
7: So true.
6: Another question I got is, does water boil faster if it's already warm or cold? Like, or if it's already cold? Or does it not really matter?
8: So it's a good question. I think this always happens when you're talking with, for instance, your parents are going to be boiling pasta. There's this old saying that a watch pot never boils, and there's also the notion that you should start with cold water versus hot water.
7: Yeah.
8: And there's some reasons behind that.
7: I have this debate about once a week in my house, for sure.
8: Okay. Let's just address the question first, and then we'll go into the kind of the whole cultural significance of it. But technically speaking, a hot pot or a hot, volume of water will boil much faster for the same amount of energy going into it. And it's because, say water boils at 100 Celsius. If you're already at 50, you only have 50 more to go before it boils. If you're at 20, then you have, 80 to go. And so you have to heat up a cold volume of water, much more to get it to boil than a hot volume of water. And so generally for an equivalent use or equivalent amount of energy, that is the amount of time it would take to make it boil.
7: So then, yes, hot water boils faster.
8: Yes, the answer is yes.
7: Woo! Told you, Ariel, if you're listening.
8: But it's interesting. I will say that the amount of energy to make water boil is about 1,000 times, 100 to 1,000 times more than it is to raise it a few degrees. So just to raise the temperature of water without changing phase, it doesn't take all that much energy in comparison to actually making it boil. So if you have a fixed amount of energy that goes in, it's really the boiling process that is consuming all the energy and not so much the raising of the temperature. So,
7: gotcha.
8: That is an interesting property of water. Mm-hmm. Now, if you want to talk about the cultural significance about, starting your water cold versus hot, there is some debate around that. And I think largely that has to do with, cold water for all intents and purposes, it's the salts and the contaminants you would normally pick up in a pipeline are less soluble in cold water than they are in hot water. And so there is some notion that if you use cold water, it's going to be slightly more pure than if you use hot water, although it doesn't matter. None of this is harmful. So, it's not really a big deal. But if you can try this experiment at home, if you take hot water and kind of spray it or put a few drops on a piece of glass, and then take cold water and put a few drops on a piece of glass and let it dry, you might find that the hot water droplet would leave behind more of a cloudiness than the cold water.
7: Wow. So if I don't want my shower to get as dirty, I should just be showering in cold water, is what you're saying.
8: Yeah, that's exactly right.
6: All right, so before we get into the next question, I'm just going to remind you who we're actually talking to. This is Matthew Stuber, a professor of chemical engineering.
8: All right. Yes, that's correct.
6: Next question. Is alkaline water really better for you, and also does pH matter? These are kind of bundled together.
8: All right. This is, I think, a trickier question. It depends on the application. It depends on who's drinking it. Typically, acidic water or just a lower pH tastes more sour, whereas an alkaline water or a basic water, a higher pH, would taste maybe more bitter. Hmm. So from a flavor perspective, we definitely prefer something slightly acidic. Hence, you know, all of the citrus fruits and basically all fruit, right, has a very nice flavor to us. That's the flavor of the acids of the fruits. Hmm. And we also really like bubbly water. You know, seltzer water is extremely popular, and then of course all of the sodas. Well, the sodas have sugar, so that has a better flavor. But seltzer waters also have the carbon dioxide dissolved, which is called carbonic acid, and that has an acidic flavor to it. So we tend to like that as well. Now, when you're talking about fresh water that's being pumped in the pipes, what we have to do with regards to pH is really balance out the chemistry from a corrosion perspective. And as we all know, if we've been paying attention to the Flint water crisis, one of the things that occurred was when the officials switched the water supply, the water chemistry was changed, and that interacted with the pipes. Mm. And what had occurred there was they, you know, essentially didn't balance the chemistry, didn't balance the pH appropriately, and the water

0: industry and you dissolve all of that, and then all of the harmful metal that is in the pipe, in this case it was lead, ends up in the water and poisons all of the people. And so,
1: yikes.
0: You know, that's a roundabout answer with a high level, it really depends.
2: But at the end of the day, it sounds like we need chemists who really know what they're doing.
1: Yeah.
0: Yes, you definitely need chemists who know what they're doing.
1: All right. So sadly, this is probably going to be the last question. But
0: okay, all right. No problem.
1: All right, so the question is, well, like, how did you become, like, a water expert or, like, a professor of chemical engineering, to be more precise?
0: Okay. Yeah, so, they're kind of related. I grew up in the Midwest in the state of Minnesota, and it's also called the state of 10,000 lakes. And so my whole, childhood experience was on fresh water, and we have a very strong culture around protecting our fresh waterways and protecting the environment as it's related to water. And so I've always had this notion of, you know, how important water is from, of course, a recreational and environmental perspective, but less of a human significance perspective because it was so abundant. Mm-hmm. Chemical engineering is a field that is very cross-cutting from healthcare to agriculture to, you know, energy. And so that drew me in naturally from a technology and innovation, you know, an innovation type perspective. And then, of course, once I dove into that, I realized the major problems and challenges that were facing mankind, a lot of them were water related. And so it kind of came full circle, as an adult now, working on, you know, problems that truly interest me, started to be around problems that affected major parts of the world, and that was around water security and water safety. Mm. So that was around personal interest and, of course, this, my cultural upbringing. That, you know, really motivated the pursuit of that.
2: Right. And, of course, I mean, you're absolutely right. The water is the one thing that unites all of life on Earth, yeah. Essentially. That's what creates yeah. life. And so basically you're working in the field of saving lives.
0: Yeah, exactly. We all want to have impact in some way, and I think this touches as many lives as I can.
1: Well, I gotta thank you for being on the show. Even if you couldn't be here in person or the full length, it's been a pleasure to have you on, Dr. Matthew Stubern.
0: Yeah, absolutely. Thank you so much for having me, and I really enjoyed the conversation.
1: Yeah. But one more thing before we go, is it true that Boston is the best tasting water?
0: Well, I live in Cambridge, so I have a strong argument against that.
1: We're gonna have to test this theory.
2: All right, we'll have to get all the cities and towns in Massachusetts together and do a taste test.
1: Yeah,
2: kind of like a Coke versus Pepsi taste test.
1: Exactly. Except that's it's awesome. Just yeah. Who is the best water?
2: For sure.
1: Yeah. Well, thank you for coming on the show. Hope you have a good rest of your day. And
0: all right.
1: Yeah, I'll talk to you next time. Right. Yeah. Next
0: thank
1: time
0: you. All right. Have
2: thanks,
0: a good
2: Dr.
0: Guys.
2: Stuber. Mm-hmm.
3: Who knew how involved the subject of H2O could be? But don't step out of the water just yet, because capping off this edition of Zoomix Story Hour, we have youth-produced coverage from the Right Whale Festival and World Ocean Day. Let's dive into that right now.
4: This June, I went to World Oceans Day 2018, and along with the amazing filet, I had a great time walking in and captivating, taking in all of the amazing tables underneath the big white tent. As I was walking around, I noticed a peculiar shark inside of the tank.
5: We also have a small tank that has epaulette shark eggs, live epaulette shark eggs in it. And then we have two juvenile sharks. We have an epaulette shark and a coral cat shark. Both of these species are from Indonesia, Australia, kind of the Indo-Pacific area. And so over the next century or so, with increasing ocean temperatures, we're expecting their biology to be really affected.
4: Later, I discovered the importance of this shark breed and how its population density says a lot about climate change as well as plastic pollution.
5: The work that we're doing is trying to understand what might happen to these species and how we can maybe try to use that to educate people about climate change and make people, you know, maybe a little bit

0: concerned, and so they can think about how to incorporate changes into their everyday life that in the long term could really help save species like these.
1: At World Oceans Day, I noticed a lot of familiar faces, including a biology teacher from school. At his table, there were so many parents lifting up their tiny kids up to microscopes to watch the plankton wiggle and worm underneath the petri dish.
2: And basically, we're showing kids the different types of plankton that you find in the water column. So we pull these plankton nets through, different types of plankton nets through the water, and the water goes through, and we catch plankton, and we put them on the microscopes and fascinate the kids.
1: It told me a lot about plankton populations and their importance to oxygen production in general.
2: One thing I always go to is like 50% of the oxygen we breathe comes from plankton. You know, we generally see the surface of the ocean. We don't always realize what's underneath.
1: Along the way, I asked a first-time World Oceans Day participant what they thought of all the powerful messages being spread from table to table. She gave me pretty cool insight on community building and action.
3: So I took AP Environmental Sciences there, and I've learned a lot about the oceans. One thing we didn't really touch upon, and I think touched upon here a lot, was the small impacts you can have in taking care of the oceans. You know, even just recycling. I know it's such a small thing that everyone talks about, but here it's really emphasized that these small things do matter, and we all could take steps to protect our oceans.
1: One of the most gorgeous things I've noticed at World Oceans Day were these bright big canvases full of amazing but very symbolic pieces of artwork representing the theme, plastic pollution.
4: So we want to create a platform for young people to be able to think creatively and make creatively and hopefully come up with really positive changes, not only for themselves and for their local community, but hopefully that'll ripple out and have a big impact around the world.
1: Walking out with my small cup of Ben and Jerry's in hand, I realized one thing. We are all responsible, whether we have a voice or not, and it's our job to help mitigate whatever we can. From small plankton to adaptive sharks to amazing people, we are all involved in protecting the earth and its waters for the greater good and for future generations. I strongly recommend you come to World Oceans Day next year and continue to visit the New England Aquarium. For Zoomix Radio, my name is Gabby. Thank you for listening.
5: It's Manuela from Zoomix Radio, and today I'm at the Right Whale Festival at the New England Aquarium. I came to this event not knowing anything about right whales, and I hope you guys decide to go on this adventure with me.
6: I learned that a right whale does have teeth.
7: Every day, Dario races to the beach. Every day, the whale is there. When Dario whistles, the whale stops. Dario waves, and the whale breaches. Dario watches.
8: My name's Cheryl Lawton Malone. I'm a children's book author.
5: Inside the tent, there is many tables teaching you something different about the species. From youth advocates for the species to fishermen.
8: I wrote my story about Dario and the whale because I met a right whale.
9: So we were trying to coexist with the whales, and we came up with a sleeve. It's like a Chinese finger, which would reduce severe entanglements by 72%, 1,700 pounds or under.
8: Right whales should be important to everybody. They're very endangered. There's going to be a time, if we're not careful, that there won't be any left in the world.
9: It was 12 deaths. And even last year, there was one off of Florida, Georgia, was disentangled. And I remember seeing that whale last January in Cape Cod Bay. It was gear-free.
5: Turns out that I wasn't the only one learning about right whales either.
10: We learned about climate change and that it's affecting our world greatly.
11: My favorite part of the day so far has been watching the Calvineers. So the Calvineers are our middle school student group visiting from Maine. And I actually was a Calvineer when I was in middle school with the same teacher in the same little school in Maine. So it's really cool to see the new generation of kids who are inspired by right whales and really advocating for them and out to help the oceans.
12: I'm just glad that we have these opportunities for the kids to come out and learn about area wildlife and learn a little bit about nature and the world they live in.
5: At the end of the day, I learned that people dedicate their lives protecting animals that are important to the environment, and it shows the advocacy for marine wildlife in Boston. Thank you for joining me on this journey of checking out the Right Whale Festival at the New England Aquarium.
13: World Oceans Day, which takes place on June 8th, is a day of spreading awareness and celebrating the Earth's oceans. The New England Aquarium, which is located in Boston, Massachusetts, held their own event honoring the day. At the event, not only was I able to participate in presentations and learn about the current issues facing our waters, but I was able to interview people currently working on bettering the state of the ocean and ask them this question. Based on the current state of today's oceans, where do you hope to see them in the next 10 to 20 years? When asked this, Caitlin Wilkins from Salem State University's Cat Cove Marine Lab was pumped to answer based on her experience with microplastic studies underwater.
3: And I think if we all work together, I would love to see the state of the oceans improve, and less microplastic is my goal for the next, you know, within the next 10 years. That's what I would love to see. Right now I've been doing plankton samples, and we're pulling up microplastics in our samples.
13: The event did not fail to educate people on the dangers underwater animals are facing, but to keep things light, Brandon Ayton from the U.S. Coast Guard shared this story, which is just another example of why we should keep up the work and protect our underwater animals.
14: My favorite marine mammal is, I think just in general, a dolphin. And I used to be an engineer on a ship during my first tour with the U.S. Coast Guard. We would be out in the middle of the open ocean, no vessels in sight, not really much to see until, you know, we would turn on our turbines, which would make a very high-pitched sound. And it was like a calling for all marine mammals to come visit us, it seemed. During when we would do that, pods of dolphins would kind of come and join us, and it makes for some of those lonely excursions across the Pacific Ocean at the time. It would accompany and fun for the crew and for, I think, the dolphins alike. They really liked jumping around our wake from the vessel, and we had a lot of fun together.
13: In the next 10 to 20 years, Demi Fox, who works at the East Boston neighborhood of affordable housing, hopes to see healthier waters in her hometown and the rest of the world.
15: From the marine debris perspective, my hope is that we have better systems in place to manage our waste around the world, that there's less plastic pollution, especially in the oceans, and that we're looking at healthier ecosystems.
13: World Oceans Day at the New England Aquarium is a day of togetherness. People from multiple different foundations and organizations come together to share their message and work on making the ocean a safe place for animals and even us.
16: The funnest part about being here today is that I've gotten to see how, what maybe I'll feel it, sharks look like.
13: This attendee also had some cool facts to share about his favorite underwater animal, the megalodon, a shark that roamed the Earth's waters roughly 2.3 million years ago.
16: It's the biggest shark ever and has the biggest teeth, up to 7 inches.
13: Personally, I hope to one day see the oceans in a state where there is no longer anything to worry about. This will not come true anywhere in the near future, but with the help of our friends at the New England Aquarium and other organizations, this is sure to happen. And remember, if Ben LeCompte can swim across the whole Pacific Ocean in 6 months just for plastic awareness, then you can remember to use less of it. For ZoomX Radio, I am Jasmine Schill.
17: 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And for more great original programs, such as this one, be sure to keep that dial on 94.9 ZoomX Radio, powered by youth. 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This has been Richie Carvalho. 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

0: 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Welcome to the Expressions Discovery Series, Season 3. This segment, The New Face of Faith. Today, we have a very special guest coming to you live. Reverend Dr. Terry Richardson of the First Baptist Church in South Orange, New Jersey. He's an author, an educator, spiritual and human rights leader. Ladies and gentlemen, please help me welcome Dr. Richardson. Dr. Richardson, thank you for taking the time to come in and join me today.
1: It is indeed my pleasure being here. Thank you for the invite.
0: It is a pleasure and an honor for us to have you here on the Expressions Discovery Series. And I want to get right to it because I know your time is precious. And you have a lot of things going on. As a matter of fact, you're away right now at a conference.
1: Correct.
0: You're doubling down. You're doing the conference. You're doing my show. And your church and your congregation are in a revival this week as well. So you got your hands full.
1: I really appreciate it. But, hey, they say you want something done, ask a busy person.
0: Yes, sir. So we're going to start right out. I want to touch base a little bit on your background and memories of growing up, you know, your brief best memories. Family references. First, you know, your siblings, your current immediate family. And I want you to shout out to them as well because they'll be able to hear this. This is going to be in rotation for some time. So they'll be able to actually hear you and they'll say, how come you didn't mention me?
1: Wonderful. So I want to start with the number one shout out, and that is to my wife, my bride of 36 years this July, Nadine Richardson. I want to shout her out. If it wasn't, she's the glue. We have four beautiful children, Shannon, Devin, Kayla, and Jeremiah. All are adults, doing their own thing. Very proud of them. Shout out to, of course, their spouses, which are my daughter Taylor, and my soon to be son-in-law Eric, and soon to be daughter-in-law Ashley. So we shout them out. Of course, my siblings Delancey, Carlos, and Brandon. Love all of them. Love all of them.
0: Now, Pastor, where did you grow up, actually?
1: I grew up in Maryland, so you may hear a little bit of a Maryland kind of accent. Washington, D.C. area is where I grew up. I was born in Illinois, and then my dad's job moved us to D.C., stayed in D.C. for about 2 years, but actually grew up in a place called Forestville, Maryland, in P.G. County, Maryland. You met my wife at Temple, went to Temple University in Philadelphia, met my wife, boy sees girl, boy likes girl, so boy follows girl to her hometown in New Jersey. You know how that goes.
0: Yes, sir.
1: And been planted in New Jersey ever since.
0: Yes, sir. So speaking of Temple, you're Temple graduate, a little bit about your time at Temple and your postgraduate work, because I know you are currently involved in a lot of mentoring and coaching programs, which you have yourself developed. One of the major programs, because I know you're committed to spiritual renewal and practical compassion, but your thing in strengthening communities and nurturing generations. I know you founded the Terry L. Lewis Ministries and your Elevated Impact Leadership Development. It's part of a mentoring and coaching program. Can you just tell us a little bit about that?
1: Yeah, you know, just from the very start, you know, I found myself in leadership early on in my life, you know, as a teen growing up, based on the circumstances, of course, and my family and some of the dysfunction there. And I was leading my brothers and my sisters. But I always had this passion, even as a young man, but even as a someone called to ministry, received my sense of call to ministry while at Temple University. I went to Temple to be a doctor. But I was introduced to God, if you will, at an early age, and didn't really know God. And I was actually more atheist than anything. Mm-hmm. And so I just simply asked, if you're real, God, if you're up there, I need to know for myself. I don't want to know from the pastor. I don't want to know from my parents or the teachers, because everybody was saying something different. I was confused. So I was like, if you are real, show me. And he showed me. And I went to Temple with that understanding of a sense of who God is. And that's where I received my calling. And I had a passion for people as I walked through the streets of Philadelphia. Passion for children, a passion for the hurting, a passion for the homeless. And I brought that with me to New Jersey. And when I really got involved in ministry, as a assistant pastor, my aim and focus has always been the community. And, that just grew and developed over time from the mentors that were in my life, from incredible mentors like Leon Sullivan, the late Leon Sullivan. And I've just been community focused since then. And I'm still community focused. So any of the programs that I do are pretty much, it always has a focus on building people up in community.
0: I know I've seen you in action, actually doing your service. I see how you raise your congregation in your participants of your service. You raise them up and let them express themselves, which is unusual from traditional religious, you know, services where, you know, old school, like my family was the old Methodist, you know, it was fire and brimstone, you know, and you actually mm-hmm. had youth in the pulpit and participants from all over the congregation. You actually went out and touched people, and that is a unique experience in the way you address your congregation. It's unbelievable.
1: And it's been effective. I mean, it's who I am, and it's been effective. Here's what I've learned. I went to seminary at New Brunswick Theological Seminary, earned my master's, and earned my doctorate. You know, they teach you, the courses they teach you, in worship, how to stand, and here's how you should do your arms, and it just did not work for me. I felt I was becoming something, a cookie cutter kind of presenter, and it just wasn't me. I didn't feel comfortable in my skin with that model. I've been told by AV camera people, hey, you are a challenge to keep up with because I'm on the move in the pulpit. I am down in the congregation. I want to see their faces. I cover them. I pastor them. And so this is a relationship. This is God elevating me at a time where he wants to use me to share a word with his people. I'm really no different than them other than that hour I'm elevated. But I want them to know I'm just like them and that God is touchable. God is personable. So I must be personable. So it has worked over the years in a great, great, great way to the point where our ministry has just grown, you know, beyond the seams. The seams is just bursting. So, but I'm my authentic self as an exhorter. I exhort people. That's my number one gift, an exhorter, and my gift of faith. So I want people, I can't help but to see people understand and see themselves the way God sees them. And God is personable. God is touchable. So I like to be that on Sunday morning to the people.
0: And that is a perfect segue, Pastor. I want to ask you one of my persnickety questions right now.
1: Okay.
0: So what advice from your past had the most impact on your development?
1: You know, it wasn't as much as advice as it was a question. And the question was this: what pain from your past is keeping you from your future? And that question was asked by one of my mentors while I was in seminary, in my doctorate program, believe it or not. And I did have a pain that I thought I was hiding. I had a pain that I would be a functional pain carrier. I would ask God to take away the pain and deal with the pain. And the pain was really, father wounds growing up. And I carried those wounds, while pastoring. I thought I was hiding it, until God arrested me one day with that question. I was going to God and say, hey, give me strength to get beyond this pain. And he would give me strength until God had enough. And it took my mentor to ask the question about my pain, and the floodgates came open. He asked that question in the public space, and I cried like a baby. And I cried for 7 long days because I was just hiding that pain. And he challenged me to write my memoirs. And I wrote my memoirs after, it took 7 days of crying. And then I went to God and asked him to help me write these memoirs. But I knew it meant visiting my pain, and I didn't want to visit that pain. So I had to trust in God. And when I prayed to God, God said, I'll take you back, but only to visit. And the way we're going to go back is I don't want you to leap. I want you to take it step by step. And instead of walking forward, I want you to walk backwards. Walk backwards day by day, starting with this morning, this evening, this afternoon, yesterday morning, yesterday. So we did that process of walking back until I reached my adolescent years to the room where the pain took place. Mm. And then God asked me, what do you see? And I begin to name the items that I remember in my childhood room. And then he asked the questions. He asked the question, what did you miss? And I'm taking inventory, and I'm about to say, God, I didn't miss anything. But before I could offer that answer to God, God offered me the answer and said, you missed me.
2: Wow.
1: He said, I was in the room. I know everything that happened.
2: And everything that was there.
1: And everything. And he said, the reason this happened to you by your father is that your father was in pain himself. And God explained all of that. And then he said, the reason you've been struggling this long is because you've been praying the wrong prayer. You've been asking me for strength, and I would give you strength. You get reminded of the pain again, and you go back through that cycle. He said, the prayer you should have been praying to me is, God, deliver me from the pain, not give me strength from the pain. And that opened up my eyes. I know it's a long-winded answer, but that question opened my eyes, and I trusted God in a way that I didn't know how to trust God, that I didn't realize I needed to trust him in. And it freed me from that moment on. It freed me, and I could really, from that moment on, be my authentic self. And the pain of my past no longer had a hold on me. And it was just an incredible divine encounter with God. So it wasn't as much as what question or what advice. It was a question that freed me up where I can be my authentic self.
2: I want to thank you for your confidentiality. That was very moving and sincere.
1: Thank you.
2: Anybody that hears
1: it. It was transformative. Mm-hmm. It really transformed my life for the very first time. And so it's not as much as the advice as it is the right question. So what the value is this: I learned the value of the right question. I learned the more profound the question, the more profound the answer. So I learned the value of asking the right questions.
2: Again, that leads perfectly to the next question. Mm-hmm. I wanted to talk about some of your notable writings, like the Knowledge is Power, No Child Left Behind, and any initiatives mm-hmm. similar to that. I know the No Child Left Behind initiative is where the Knowledge is Power came from. Isn't that true?
1: Yeah. Knowledge is Power was birthed really from two passions and two influences. One, my son was diagnosed with a learning disability, and he had to, as a result, we were advised to keep him back so he can get the help that he needed. And I would take him to learning centers. My wife and I would take him to learning centers and things like that. So that's number one. He had a need. And then I also, secondly, the second motivation, inspiration of that was really came from inner city kids and underprivileged kids not having access to the funds that will allow them to hire tutors for their child. And so the Knowledge is Power was birthed, was a 501c3. I looked at community, and I looked at what was happening in my own son's life. And that's how Knowledge is Power is. It was birthed as a 501c3, and it was under the No Child Left Behind initiative under Second Bush. So I wrote up a grant, described a grant, and through the No Child Left Behind, we serviced our entire...
2: He froze.
1: New Jersey for 4 years, and we saw test grades in math, reading comprehension, and writing just skyrocket. And then my son actually, they wanted to declassify him by the time he was ready to graduate high school. He earned a fellowship and, you know, has his master's now, and is in banking. So, that's the child, that's the community piece. No child in our community, no child, particularly the underprivileged who could not afford, those expensive learning centers. And, it's been phenomenal. The writing, the first book I participated in is an anthology, So Talk 2, yeah. Which I share my story of freedom. I share my, I write about the encounter with God and how I got freed up from pain of my past. And in order to help others understand that God is there. He's there no matter what he knows. And here's what God told me. He said, the reason that didn't kill you is because I said this far and no further to the issues that were going on in your life. And it was incredible. And I've just written my last book is an empowering book for leaders, and it's called Elevate. Empower yourself, transform others, and invest eternally. And so this is a book based, it's a book on leadership. It's how we can identify the leadership in others and how we can grow that leadership ourselves, and how we can grow as leaders. So if you are a unassumed leader, how you can lead. If you are a leader, and you want to grow your team, how you can grow your team. So it's really about empowerment and helping us get to a place to become the leaders that God has called us to be.
2: You know, you're reading me.
1: I hope that's a good thing.
2: Well, I was just going to ask you about Soul Talk, Volume 2, and your new book, Elevate. Because one of the pieces that I was looking at in excerpts was lead with purpose.
1: Mm-hmm.
2: And that is so impactful, especially today.
1: Yeah.
2: Being able to lead in your community with a purpose.
1: It really is. I believe we all have something to add, not take away from society, but to add. I believe we all are birthed with skills that we with gifts, skills that we develop, skills, know-how, knowledge, and wisdom that we can use to add and help build others up. So leading with purpose, individuals may not even realize they're in leadership positions. Fathers lead with purpose. Mothers lead with purpose. Captain of the football team lead with purpose. Older siblings lead with purpose. Ministry leaders lead with purpose. And of course, your CEOs and your supervisors. So many of us don't see ourselves in the leadership position, but we're there. We are leaders. We impact others. Others are listening. Others are watching. So, Elevate is really about seeing the leader in you, owning that, and developing that so you can add to the lives of others.
2: Now, Pastor, I'm going to ask you, first and foremost, to sign a copy of each of these and send them to me.
1: Sure. You got it. You got it. Look for it in the mail. I'll put it in the mail this weekend.
2: Yes, sir. And second of all, if some of the listeners want to access those, where could they access your books? Where could they purchase your books?
1: Well, you can go to, I'm on Amazon, or you can look at Amazon, Elevate, or you can go to my website at www.yourelevatedimpact.com. 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
2: Excellent. And that leads me to another one of my questions. If you could travel back in time, what advice would you give your future self?
1: That's a good one. I you know what? I would tell my future self, live intentionally. Live with intention that every single day matters. So no matter how big or small a task may seem, that task will add up to your future. So no matter how cumbersome or no matter how easy it may seem, no matter how trivial it may seem, realize that every step you take will add up to a better tomorrow. So live intentionally. Every push-up makes you stronger. Every book you read makes you smarter. So take advantage of every day. That's what I would tell myself. Take advantage of every day with purpose. If the sooner you can focus in on a sense of purpose, be intentional about every day you live so that everything you do will go towards that purpose.
2: Excellent.
1: Live intentionally. Yeah.
2: Excellent.
1: I wish I had, you know what? Cause you're all over the place as an adolescent. You're kind of like all over the place. You're trying a little bit of this, you're trying to do a little bit of that. And for me, most of us have that professional football, basketball, or sports story. If I didn't get injured, I could have been the next. Well, you know, that happened to me. I was all over the place with football, basketball, and I was at a place where I was being scouted for basketball, but I did so many other things and then got hurt playing football. So I would say stay focused. When you have a passion, stay focused, live intentionally each and every day towards that purpose.
2: Okay, Pastor, I'm going to take a quick break here, give you a chance to get a deep breath, because I've asked you so many questions, I never gave you a chance to just relax for a second. So we're going to take a quick break, and I'm going to come back with the author, educator, spiritual and human rights leader, the Reverend Dr. Terry Richardson of First Baptist Church in South Orange, New Jersey. Again, thank you, Pastor, for taking the time to come into Expressions.
3: Don't answer the door or phone. Don't bother me about anything for the next 2 hours. I'm with Potter, Feeling Expression.
2: Oh, man, they did it to me again.
4: I see you in a lonely place. How can you be so blind?
2: And Pastor, you can hear me now.
4: You're still

0: we'll take a short break after that.
1: There are times,
0: and then I'll close
1: when you'll need someone.
0: But you're doing fine.
1: I will be by your side.
0: This is great. Amazing.

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1: Expressions of wisdom.
2: Expressions of faith.
3: And we are back again, ladies and gentlemen. Your favorite place and mine, these are Expressions, the Discovery Series, Season 3. This segment, the new face of faith. And one of the great new faces of faith, again with me here today, is the Reverend Dr. Terry Richardson. And Dr. Richardson, again, welcome back.
4: Thank you. Again, it's my pleasure to be here.
3: I'm going to get right to the meat of it. And this is the big segment here. These questions are pretty much based on what works for you. Mm-hmm. These are not questions that I'm saying are going to work for every church, parish, synagogue, or temple throughout the country, but this is what works for you. And first and foremost, how has the way we worship today changed from traditional denominational practices?
4: Well, in my opinion, the overarching change I see today and that I've experienced, we've experienced at the First Baptist Church, but it is with the rest of the world. And that is that the pandemic has had an overarching impact on our online worship style. There have been ministries in the past, of course, that have had online, but the average church did not have an online presence. And as a result of the pandemic, one way that traditional denominational practices of worship has changed is that you now see most churches have an online platform. So churches have to address and deal with and try to manage and balance in-person worship as well as an online presence. So I know one of the things that we've done is in developing, we were at the point where we were right there beginning to develop having an online presence. And then the pandemic hit really shortly thereafter and said, ready or not, here we go. And we didn't miss a beat. I was in my living room and my family, my wife did praise and worship. My sons did AV. My daughter did announcements. So we never missed a Sunday and we did everything that we could with preparedness, and now it's become a regular thing. And of course, we've invested in training and invested in a lot of equipment. And I think a lot of churches have had to do that in order to have an online presence. Along with that is the competition, if you will. And I don't really like to think of it that way, but it does become a competition when your equipment or your Wi-Fi is not as strong as some others and you lose the sound or something like that, and then you lose audiences because they'll go to another service where they have the resources to have the top 4K cameras and things like that. So online worship has definitely been one of those ways in which traditional denominational practices have changed.
3: Now, that leads right into, again, and you are good segueing this whole show. I mean, you're already ahead of me. What are some of the platforms that you use to inspire your religious commitment from your congregation? You know, some successes and some failures, or not necessarily failures, but what works and what do you think doesn't work?
4: Yeah, so definitely the online platform. We have been able to draw by the goal is to share the gospel. And what we've learned is sharing the gospel online can reach more people. And so we have out of state members. We have out of the country members, individuals who not just tune in, but have expressed, we feel that we are called to be a part of this congregation. So we have this online presence where I've had to create a position as an online host or online hostess that engage the online congregation simultaneously while we are engaging the in-person worshipers. And so that has worked for us. It's, you know, there's a learning curve because it's all new for us. I'll be honest with you. And we have dropped not on purpose, but we have dropped as we learn, we've dropped people. And as we get better and better at it, we gain people at the same time. So it was hard for me, to be honest with you, in the beginning, because I didn't know how to focus my attention on Sunday morning. So I would give a lot of attention to the online crowd in order to keep, you know, help them feel part of the congregation and not separate it. But I was neglecting the in-person. So that's when I discovered the need to have someone that create a position where it only focuses on the online crowd so I can focus on the inline. So we've tried to throw things up on the whiteboard to see what sticks and what doesn't stick. And I haven't been afraid to do that, particularly post-COVID. Post-COVID, I'm learning this is a different crowd because of the impact and effect, one, that COVID had on the world as well as the church, but also it's just a different time. It's a different congregation. We went from traditional in that we had a traditional church prior to COVID. When people came back to church once the world opened up, they came back to a different building. I had started a building campaign right at the beginning of COVID. I went to God and I said, well, maybe we should stop this. And God said, did I tell you to halt this? So I said, okay, full steam ahead. Right. And while the church was closed, we renovated the building. We did a whole survey. I did a strategic plan, a 3-year strategic plan, and did a study and hired some consultant. We did a 3-year study, and we were ready to build. And we built, we went forward because God said go forward with COVID and during COVID. And people came back. We got rid of the traditional pulpit, built a stage. We've got rid of the pews. Got individual seating, and a whole new look, an entire new look. And it took some guts, it took some faith, but it God knows what God is doing. Let me say it that way. He knew. And so again, throwing stuff on the whiteboard, seeing what sticks, and having the faith to simply move forward.
3: And that is a great way to start the prospect of understanding for you and your congregation where your inspiration comes from. You know, what are the ways you best express your feelings in your writings, in your ministry, you know, your personal confidential feelings?
4: Yeah, this may sound like cookie cutter, but it's not. And it really is God when I say God. So taking the COVID example, I was ready to say, okay, we're going to close just like the rest of the world is closed. And we're not going to do anything until everyone comes back, until God opens up again. But had I used my own wisdom, had I settled there, then we would have had to start from scratch. So my inspiration really comes from God. I really seek the face of God and God's will. Don't always hit the nail on the head. He is where I get my motivation from. So as I look around and I see and I discern, it may not work for everyone. Again, building a building renovation and while the world is closed may not work for everyone. Some of the challenge or some of the ideas that I have and I implement in the church may not work for everyone, but it works for me. But it's always based on where I feel God is leading me to lead His church. And again, it may sound, you know, like trivia. It's not, but I truly get my inspiration from discerning God's will for First Baptist Church of South Orange.
3: And that seems to be working as well. I mean,
4: again. And it works. We've gone from, I'll be there 30 years next year. We've gone from, I inherited a church that was, a dying church. A great church in its heyday, but a dying church when I inherited. It was an older congregation, nothing wrong with older congregation, but they had lost vision. 25 members on any given Sunday, 75 on the books, and a dying ministry. And it went from one service to two services to three services. I was about to add a fourth service before COVID. Could not find a seat, added ministries galore, everything from youth to outreach, and we were an invisible church. We were, I did a survey when I first got there in the community and in the church. I walked around to mom and pop stores, to everyday people. What do you know about First Baptist Church? Could you tell me who is First Baptist? Where is First Baptist? Oh, that building? Oh, that's a church? So they were invisible to the community. And then I did a survey inside the church. Well, then I asked the community, what do you know about First Baptist? And they said, they're cold, they're hard, they're mean, they're stuck up.
3: Whoa.
4: I said, okay, no problem. So then I did a survey inside the church. I said, what do you think the community says about this church? They answered, we're cold, we're hard, we're mean, we're stuck up. So they knew what the community was saying. I asked them, second question I asked them, do you want to change that? They said yes. And when they said yes, I went to work. So we went from being invisible in the community to being very visible in the community, calling and depending on the church for leadership in the community. It was wonderful. It was great. So again, if some practices that I do based on how I feel that God is leading us and what is needed for this community to be the light that God has called it to be. And you know, that's what I believe every pastor should do, but it's, again, it's not a model that I would suggest for everyone else, other than be led by a sense of what God is saying and how God is leading the man or woman of God.
3: Well, it seems like the image of the church went from bougie to practical.
4: It went from bougie to practical. And it was, because it's the first and only African-American church in South Orange, a very affluent area, middle class to upper middle class. And it's known as the only. And in order to reflect the community we were in, I had to address the bouginess and helping the community embrace a church that was meant to be there for a reason, to add value to that community.
3: And that's great, because I need to understand from you, based on your interaction with the community and with your church, what do you think are the three major issues that are facing your congregation and ministries today?
4: Well, one issue is it kind of piggybacks off of what's going on in COVID, because there's a lot of online worshiping now. Some will call it bedside Baptists. And so one of the challenges there that I have, and I believe other congregations may have this also, is that a lot of our congregants are still comfortable with worshiping online. In other words, online was never really meant for those who can worship and serve in person. It was really meant to reach others outside of the area and spread the gospel. So one of the biggest challenges when individuals stay home because they are now comfortable with worshiping online, even though they can be inside, there's no one to serve in ministry. And so that's why you see, in my opinion, a lot of ministries are not as effective. You mentioned youth ministry. You just don't have the individuals that are there to serve because they're used to being at home. So that's one of the challenges. Another challenge that we particularly have is the success challenge. We live in an affluent area and people are just too busy, you know, with

0: to serve. So you're successful. God's done wonderful things in your life, but you're just too busy with the Jack and Jills and with the, you know, again, not taking anything away from anyone, but too busy with the AKAs and, you know. So that finding that balance of personal life, career life, and then spiritual giving back to help raise up a new generation of believers, pouring into them, adding to them. That's a big challenge in a affluent area, at least for us at First Baptist.
1: And there one or two other ones that you think impact?
0: Well, another one is that, you know, being the historical black church in town, you know, in a very diverse community and wanting to reach others so that the church begins to reflect its community. So while we do have a very diverse community of worshipers, being the historical black church, of course, I would say about 95% of our congregation is African American, yet we live in an affluent community where African Americans still make up the minority. And so, but how do you reach the white community, the Asian community, Hispanic community? And so we do have the representation in the church, but I think one of the things that hold us back from reaching a wider audience of our community is we have that stigma. We're the traditional black church, if you will. Now, our style is not Baptist, however. Our style, if you've been there, our style is more, it's more non-denomination, and that works for us. But yes, we are known as the historical and only black church in the area.
1: And thriving.
0: And thriving.
1: Yes,
0: and thriving. I just want to give you Jesus. That's what I'm called to do. That's why God tapped me on the shoulder and says, I have a calling on your life. I want you to pastor in this local assembly and I want you to teach them about me. And it's worked. It's worked for us.
1: Okay, Pastor, I'm going to take another quick break. Mm-hmm. And then I'm going to come back with the last segment because I want to ask you some more personable things about yourself. And,
0: sure.
1: And what works for you. It again, you know, it's not like it's not working. I've been there. I've seen it up personal and close. It seems to be working, you know.
0: God's grace. God's grace.
1: And, you know, I do want to say it's such a eye-opening relief to see congregations reaching this type of level of worship. You know, I'm from a long line. My mother was the first black woman ordained in Methodist Church in Indiana. And then my late wife of 40 years was also a Episcopal minister. And my future wife, which you know of, is also a pastor. So that was one of the reasons that I wanted to do this type of show to bring in pastors like you from around the country that have innovative ways to bring us back to faith. So
0: thank you.
1: We're going to take a quick break again, and we'll be right back, ladies and gentlemen, with the Reverend Dr. Terry Richardson of First Baptist Church in South Orange, New Jersey. He is an author, an educator, spiritual and human rights leader, and we'll be right back.
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3: Oh!

actually, out of all the people that are informed of the over 30,000, one of the big questions today is, how do I worship and what works for me? And you seem to answer a lot of that.

0: no. Wait a minute. Wait a minute, Pastor. Save that. I want that on air.
1: Expressions
0: don't.
1: Of respect.
0: Wait a minute.
2: Expressions of confidence.
0: Hold on, man. That's a good one right there. I'm going right back.
3: This is Jen Mergel, and I listen to Expressions with Potter.
4: I love my Expressions with Potter.
0: Okay, we're back. Back by popular demand, Paula. Oh, Pastor, I got the program director in the studio with me. She is enjoying the show as well. And as I was saying, again, while we were off for a second, you were saying something that was exemplary of what this whole show has been about. And please share that again with us. That was smoking, man.
5: Well, sure. You know, after almost 30 years of ministry and seeing how things have changed over time, but also my own personal convictions, I entered ministry as a young seminarian, really believing people wanted the gospel, only to find out they wanted religion. So one of the things over the years, what I've been doing, I struggle with giving them religion and then giving them gospel, and to the point where I realized that seminary tried to box me in, my denomination, Baptist tried to box me in to be what they wanted me to be.
0: Wait a minute, Pastor. I don't understand. What is the difference between giving the gospel and giving religion?
5: Well, here's the whole thing. Religion is what we do in order to feel closer to God. That's what religion is. So we do these things because it makes us feel that, well, you know, somehow God is pleased if we do and carry these things out. And God is saying, listen, I'm far from that. I am not in any of that. So I've told people over the years, here's what I tell my congregation today. If you write anything on my tombstone, here's what I want you to write. Pastor Richardson taught us relationship with God, not religion with God. And once I took off Saul's armor and say, Saul, I can't wear this armor and defeat this giant. I got to put on the armor God has given me. And that armor has been the unadulterated word of God. Not a Baptist twist on it, not an AME twist on it, not a Presbyterian twist on it, but strictly letting the Bible be what it is. The divine word and instructions from God to his people. That alone have people hungry because they're not getting it all the time, I should say. So I went from preaching, teaching to teaching, preaching, and now I do more teaching than I do anything else to give them the unadulterated word of God. So you visit First Baptist Church and you'll see the sign says on the marquee, First Baptist Church. You'll walk in there and you're like, what's Baptist about this church? Because I have not boxed myself into or let people box me into what it means to be Baptist. When I ask people, do you know God and are you saved? And they say, oh yeah, I'm Baptist. Or they say, no, I'm not saved. I'm Baptist. That was a problem. So then I knew that we are more denominational driven in our days and time than we are Christian driven. So while I embrace Baptist roots, I also embrace Pentecostal roots, holiness roots, AME roots. Why? Because God is all of them. God is all of that. The Bible is all of that. So we must teach on the whole Bible and not, in my opinion, this was my conviction, and not just simply stand on promoting one part of the Bible as our identity as a Christian. Excellent. Hence, First Baptist Church, you're going to get God, you're going to get the word of God, and you're going to get a worship that allows God to move and be God. And you'll see the difference. You experience the difference. You will see the difference. And so we're taking off all of the titles, and all of the, what I would call in some cases, strongholds that limit us to allowing God to simply be God so that we can be freed from some of the things that actually holds us back.
0: So you are far from orthodox denominational.
5: Far from it. Some will say progressive, but I'm not progressive in a way that is outside the Word of God. I'm more progressive in simply saying, let the Word be the Word. Let's focus on the spirit of the law and not the law itself. Let's understand why God said. So to place it in context, what I like to do, and this is why I can, my style, what God has given me reaches the youth, reaches the young adult, reaches the senior, reaches the poor, reaches the rich, because I break up and share the context and I share the lesson and I just make it practical. So I have three things that I generally do. I talk about the problem. I talk about the principle and I talk about the promise. So in my lessons, it's generally you can follow the lesson because I identify the problem, I identify the principle, and I identify the promise of Scripture and make it practical so people can walk away saying, I get exactly what God is saying. I get what he was doing, because it's not about Peter. It's not about Paul. It's about God and what God was doing through their lives and why God used them as examples to give us this lesson and how I am Peter, I am Paul, and how God can do the same thing in my life, no matter what I'm going through.
0: So you're a translator. You're actually translating the Word of God so people can understand it.
5: Because you're exactly right. And that comes from the gift of exhortation. Because I'm an exhorter and I want you to get nothing less than everything that God has for you. My desire, I can do it in my sleep. I exhort you to see yourself the exact way God sees you. And the life, the challenges that you go through in life, I want you to see yourself through God's lens, that you are not a mistake, that you are fearfully and wonderfully made. And that's just my desire. And I love doing it. I enjoy doing it.
0: Okay, Pastor, I'm going to almost wire down here to the end, but I've got a few more questions for you. First, everyone, you're listening to WZMR Zoomix Radio. 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We'll all be kicking off our summer concert series. 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It's www.zoomix.org. Again, I'm here with the Reverend Dr. Terry Richardson. And before I let you go, Pastor, again, thank you so much for taking the time. But I've got some questions here for you. These are directed at you specifically. First, and I know it's not the end of your career, far from it. God is not through with you yet. But what is your most fulfilling moment or accomplishment at this particular time?
5: I would say, you know, almost 30 years of ministry at the same place and watching the transformation happen in the lives of the people, their marriages, their careers, their personal lives, professional lives has been a blessing. And then watching the impact we have had as an organization over these 29 years has been a blessing. I think it's a great accomplishment to go from an invisible institution to an impactful institution that impacts not only our town, but wow, so many towns in New Jersey and beyond. You know, we've built schools in Swaziland, Africa, several schools. We have stocked libraries. We have built during different tsunamis in Asia. We built the brand new computer center. Where did we build that? We built that in not Panama, one of the countries. Forgive me for not recalling that, but our footprint reaches way beyond the borders and the scope of South Orange. And I'm very proud of that after 30 years. I'm also proud of Elevate. The book and going into a different era to impact more lives, which is leadership development. We're starting with that includes, I should say, children and helping them understand leadership in their adolescent years and leadership in the job market, introducing or working with corporations and companies that will afford kids training and jobs so that when they graduate, they have jobs to go to. So I'm very proud of those things. And I can't wait to see that build. I'm partnering with a 501c3, WIN Next Gen, for us to go national in putting together a model that will help kids win. And so I'm very proud of those things. So a lot more to come with leadership development, and a lot more to come working with youth.
0: Well, you've also had a footprint on my 30,000 listeners worldwide. So there's going to be some folks that will hear this and probably check you out as well. and hopefully get your book. And we're going to talk about that before you leave. I want you one more time to let everybody know where. But right now, this is a good another segue, which you always lead me into. What advice would you give to youth in today's world's uncertainties?
5: The advice I would give is learn how to win in your failures. You know, some people say sometime you win, sometime you lose, but I want to challenge youth when you hear when you hear that, think differently. Sometimes you win and sometimes you discover. Don't take failures as an absolute. Take failure as opportunities to learn, opportunities to grow. Always seek to grow yourself. So, yes, there are going to be many successes. Along the way will come some bumps, some bruises, potholes, sharp turns. When those moments happen, don't simply look at them as failure, but opportunities to learn and grow from them. And that way you won't repeat the same mistake, but at the same time, you will gain knowledge and wisdom that you can not only apply that will help you grow, but you can also pass along. You know, the strongest athletes and the world-class runners and sports figures, or even the best entertainers, they're not the best simply because they didn't fail along the way. They didn't fall along the way. They didn't have injuries along the way. There are others just as talented. But what separated them from those who are not up in that space is not only hard work, but the moments they failed or felt like they were a failure, the moment they tripped up, the moment they had an injury, they learned from them. They didn't let the injury or let the failure stop them. So my young brother and my young sister, I want to pour into your life right now. Instead of the mentality, sometimes you win, sometimes you lose, because you simply say, well, sometimes you win, sometimes you lose. Oh, what the heck? Let's try it again. No. Sometimes you win and sometimes, well, you gain knowledge. Take those moments and learn from them. It'll help you out.
0: As a radio guy, in my mind, I'm hearing the Donnie McClurkin song, we fall down, but we get up.
5: Yeah, yeah, perfect. As a matter of fact, you might want to play that background. Let me say that all over again and play that song in the background.
0: We're use that
5: but that's exactly
0: team.
5: Right. That's like we fought. The difference is they got up. The difference from the champions and the non-champions, they learned something and they got up. They learned to rest in between. They learned not that they learned to balance. They learned to pace themselves. Whatever the lesson is, look for the lesson. Because failure is not always failure unless you keep it there. It's a life lesson that you can learn to benefit you.
0: Pastor, before I let you go, I want you to once again, please share with everyone how they can get access to your book, how they would contact you if they would like to visit your church or see online. You know, give us a little connection information.
5: And so, you can go on, Amazon. 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
0: Last but not least, Pastor, here's the question. I'm going to hit you with my Zoomix, and then I'm going to let you go from the Zoomix hook. Discovery hook this week is, what's the one thing during this or any other interview that you had that you wish you would have been asked? What confidentially have you never had a chance to remark on or respond to?
5: I think questions are very valuable. Again, I said earlier in this broadcast, the more profound the question, the more profound the answer. I've never been asked, but I think it's a profound question. If you only had 5 minutes to give a lesson to the world, what would you say? So I would love somebody to ask me, hey, Reverend Richardson, out of all you've done, out of all you've seen, in many places you've been around the country and around the world, you've had some great leaders in your life, like Leon Sullivan. He've invited you to the United Nations. You sat in a room with presidents and prime ministers and global moguls. If you had 5 minutes to talk to the world and give them a lesson, what would you say to them? I wish somebody would ask me that.
0: I just did.
5: Oh, you just asked me that. I would take 5 minutes to really just simply be really very transparent and vulnerable to the world. If God gave me that chance, I would take all my experiences, all my lessons learned, all the failures, and I really would talk to the world about the realism of a God who sits high and looks low. I would talk to them about the struggles and the challenges that I've gone through, how I was atheist and how I sought after God and have I been on both sides of the fence, but I would leave with this world my testimony of how I know God is real. My last 5 minutes.
0: Well, thank you, Pastor. That 5 minutes will last forever because I'm going to play it over, over, and over again right here in automation on this show. You will hear it again. But thank you, Pastor, for taking the time out of your busy schedule to come on and share your personal thoughts with my audience. Good luck to you in the future. I'm still looking forward to those books. Send me autograph copies. And I promise
5: I'll get that in the mail.
0: And I will read them. Okay. But again, everyone, this has been one of the most moving interviews that I've had in a very long time. The Reverend Dr. Terry Richardson of the First Baptist Church of South Orange, New Jersey. He's an author, an educator, a spiritual and human rights leader. Thank you again, Pastor. It has been my pleasure to be with you today.
5: Pleasure's all mine. Thank you. Wish you well.
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0: Can you hear me, Pastor? Again, man, that was moving. What I will do is I'll edit everything. I'll send you a copy of the audio version. And

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I hope you enjoyed the show today as much as I enjoyed bringing it to you. 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Next week, Pastor James W. Jackson, Master of Divinity, Fervent Prayer Ministries, Indianapolis. Until the next time, I love you all. Have a great weekend. Love somebody. I want you to hold me.

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0: You will be the toast of...

pointed threats they bluff with scorn. Suicide remarks are torn from the fool's gold mouthpiece, a hollow horn. 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He not a busy being born, he's a busy dog, yeah. Temptation's page flies out the door. 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

This is Tom Curry, and welcome to Jazz from the Top, as we're going to go personal for this show to feature some of my favorite numbers and musicians, which I've accumulated since the mid-1950s. There are times that I need stimulation, depending what mood I'm in. That's when you look for a particular number to either get me into it or get me out of it. There's a hell of a lot of listening to, and much of the material comes out of the 50s and 60s as favorites that I have. These remain at the top over the years, as my taste in jazz has basically remained constant. There really hasn't been anything that's really knocked me out over the past 40 years, with a few exceptions. Perhaps you've already noticed that from what I play on this show, because if you are into modal or avant-garde or whatever, I really don't play it. Everyone has their own taste in jazz, and that's what makes it unique. But unfortunately, jazz has become fragmented and losing interest, as well as listeners. We're going to open up the first set with Dupree Bolton, Curtis Amy, Katanga. Next up, Kenny Durham, Alone Together. And we'll conclude with Benny Green, trombonist, with Gene Ammons and Billy Root, We Wanna Cook.

We opened up with Katanga. That features Dupree Bolton on trumpet, Curtis Amy on tenor sax, Jack Wilson on piano, Ray Crawford on guitar, Victor Gaskin on bass, and Doug Sides on drums. Recorded in L.A. February 3rd, 1963, from Katanga on Pacific Jazz Records. That was the second time I heard Dupree Bolton, having accompanied Harold Land on another session. I thought we had another top jazz trumpet player, but the drug demons got into Bolton, and he disappeared. His only other session was a CD recorded from an Oklahoma prison, and he died in obscurity. If you want to hear more by Dupree, you can listen to him on Harold Land, The Fox. It's on Contemporary Records and should be available either as a download or a CD. Next up, maybe one of the most beautiful touches I've ever heard to Alone Together by Kenny Durham. He's accompanied by Tommy Flanagan on piano, Paul Chambers on bass, and Art Taylor on drums. Recorded November 13th, 1959 from Quiet Kenny on Prestige Records. And we concluded with Benny Green, trombonist, with a typical Benny Green song, We Wanna Cook. It's Benny's session, and Benny's soloing first on trombone. That's Gene Ammons soloing first, followed by Billy Root on tenors, Sonny Clark's on piano, Ike Isaacs on bass, and Elvin Jones on drums. Babs Gonzalez is also on vocals. And that number, recorded April 28, 1958, from Soul Stirrin' on Blue Note Records. As we move along to the second set, we're going to listen to Stan Getz, recorded in Back of Strings with The Thrill Is Gone. And we'll conclude with Miles Davis, with J.J. Johnson and Lucky Thompson, Blue and Boogie.

The second set opened with "The Thrill Is Gone." Stan, of course, is on tenor. Blanche Birdsong on harp. Dave Hillinger on vibes. And basically a European section, session, and strings. Russ Garcia was the conductor on this. It was recorded at Baden-Baden, Germany, March of 1960 from Cool Velvet on Verve Records. We conclude with Blue and Boogie. Miles is on trumpet, J.J. Johnson on trombone, that was Lucky Thompson on tenor, Horace Silvers on piano, Percy Heath on bass, Kenny Clark on drums. Recorded April 29th, 1954, from Walkin' on Prestige Records. 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For the third set, we're going to listen to Art Pepper with a version of What's New. And we'll conclude with Roy Aldridge on trumpet and Sonny Stitt on tenor. It's a live session from Newport. It's called Monitor Blues.

0: Thank you very much, folks.
1: We opened up with Art Pepper playing What's New. Ronnie Ball is on piano. Ben Tucker on bass. Gary Fromer on drums. Recorded November 26, 1956 from The Way It Was on Contemporary Records. And we concluded with Monitor Blues. Sonny Stitt is on tenor with Roy Eldridge on trumpet, Oscar Peterson on piano, Herb Ellis on guitar, Ray Brown on bass, and Joe Jones on drums. This was recorded live at Newport Jazz Festival at Freebody Park on July 7, 1957. Verve released it as the Oscar Peterson Trio at Newport. I was there for that session. And boy, was I very happy to see Verve put that out. Still one of my favorites. We're going to go to the fourth set and listen to Harold Land, You Don't Know What Love Is, and conclude with Lee Morgan and Jackie McLean, The Lion and the Wolf.

We opened up with You Don't Know What Love Is. Harold Land is on tenor with Carl Perkins on piano, Leroy Vinegar on bass, and Frank Butler on drums. Recorded January 13, 1958 from Harold in the Land of Jazz on Contemporary Records. And we concluded with The Lion and the Wolf. Great number, great title. Lee Morgan's on trumpet with Jackie McLean on alto, Bobby Timmons on piano, Paul Chambers on bass, and Art Blakey on drums. Recorded April 28, 1960 from Leeway on Prestige Records. Well, those are just but a few of my favorite numbers. I have quite a few, and over my years going back to the mid-1950s, and I guess the list continues to grow. But these were among my first, and I still love to listen to them. And that's the end of our show. If you have any questions or requests, you can email me at jazzthetop@comcast.net. 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This is Tom Curry, and I'm your host for Blues from Mavic Square, as we feature all new or upcoming material for this show. The first set is featuring the Alton 5 band's Hammer and Chisel on Blind Pig Records. We close out with Mike Finnegan on 40 Below Records, an posthumous release of Mike's last session. The second and third sets are all single demos or new and upcoming releases. The Alton 5 band's Hammer and Chisel has it all. If you're looking for a straight blues, no effects, no nonsense, that's been their sound for as long as I've been following them. I can't believe it's their eighth release, as I remember when they came on the blues scene. I loved them then, and I still do now. Jeff Taylor on vocals has this group working as one, and you get nothing but pure blues. Something that seems to be missing in some of today's new groups. This is not a rock band. It's a blues band. Joining Jeff on vocals, we have Jeff Schroeder on guitar, Mark Sloverson on bass, Steve Hubler on the keyboards, and Alan Arbor on drums. We've got three selections. The first is I Got It Good. Next up, A Lot of Love Left in Me, and we'll conclude with Who Can You Trust?

took some hits, went down hard. Now I'm back for the chance of a brand new start. A lot of love left in me. Just gotta find the one who's right.

We opened up with I Got It Good. Next up, A Lot of Love Left in Me. And we concluded with Who Can You Trust? You've been listening to the Altered Five Band's Hammer and Chisel. I'm Blind Pig Records. I hope you enjoyed it as much as I did. For the second set, we're going to feature the Reverend Shaw Amos, Little by Little. Next up, Ed Ahlstrom's new release, Blues Ain't Right, and conclude with Russ Green, 12 Feet of Water.

We opened up with the Reverend Shaw Amos, Little by Little. This is a digital release by the Reverend, and it's on East Iris Records, released on January 30th. It features a 1960s R&B dance party with originals by Amos, and this one is great. I remember most back then, and many of them should be forgotten, except for the few like the Reverend recorded. Next is Ed Ahlstrom's Blues Ain't Right. This comes from Flee Through None Pursue. It's distributed by CD Baby. It was released in January. It should not be overlooked. Ed is the band, as he's not only the vocalist, but he plays all the instruments. He is an excellent songwriter, and a lot of thought and work went into this. Give it some consideration. Russ Green, 12 Feet of Water, is a single. It's from his upcoming release called Stone Cold on Overton Music, and will be released on May 29th. We have the voice and harmonica and songwriting talent of Russ as we hear one of his selections from this release. I anticipate it and hopefully will be able to feature. Joining him is Charles Corey, Vince Aguada on guitars, Joe Monroe on the keyboards, Vic Jackson on bass, and Felix Decat Pollard on drums. 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For the third set, we have two selections. Bernard Allison's new single, Left Me With My Guitar, and a selection from Bob Coriatore's vault as he releases more material. It's called I Love the South.

too long, shoveling snow with my winter boots on. I need to get back down south. I need to get back home, back to my roots, where I come from.

opened the third set with Left Me With My Guitar. It's Bernard Allison and is a new single released on March 6th, which kicks off his European tour. Released by Rough Records, Bernard will be busy for the next few months, and I hope he'll be appearing here soon, as I've been following him since he was a kid. We concluded with I Love the South. We're reaching in to that never-ending vault of Bob Coriator, as he gives us a taste of Bob Coriator and Friends' Ernestine Blues, with a number featuring Johnny Rawls, released on April 10th on Vistone Records. I feature as well as I treasure everyone, and I can't wait for this to come out. It includes Sugar Ray Rayford, Bob Strozier, Oscar Wilson, Willie Buck, Teeny Tucker, Kid Ramos, Billy Flynn, and many more. For the fourth set, we're going to feature the last session of Mike Finnegan, who passed away in 2021, but left us with a session accompanied with an orchestra and guests Stephen Sills and Smokey Robinson, also Joe Bonamassa and Kelly Finnegan. It pays tribute to Mike's career with Jimi Hendrix, Bonnie Raitt, Joe Crocker, Tracy Coleman, Peter Frampton, Eddie James, Taj Mahal, and the list goes on and on. Testimonies of all of these and more reach out to the talent as a sideman of the keyboards, as well as a vocalist. You'll find him on many of your blues releases, which you have in your collection. We're going to hear three numbers. The first is 20 Years of B.B. King. Next up, Don't Answer the Door. And we'll conclude with Lay Around and Love on You.

But the little girl, she talked too much. She just had to come by to see us. Dad had to meet us Sunday, down at the church. I don't want so, baby.

We opened up with 20 Years of B.B. King. Next up, Don't Answer the Door. And we concluded with Lay Around and Love on You. You're going to find a variety of music on this new release, and it's a wonderful testimony for Mike Finnegan. You've been listening to Mike Finnegan on 40 Below Records. Well, that's the end of our show. If you have any questions, remarks, you can email me at bluesfromhavocsquare@comcast.net. 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
1: 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Each year, Zoomix collaborates with the East Boston High School English Language Department to provide a 6-week creative writing intensive workshop. Zoomix staff work with the entire class to promote writing, literacy, and performance through poetry. The following poetic pieces that you are about to hear are original workings of students at East Boston High School.
2: For the last 5 weeks, we have been working on creating original pieces that we are here performing and recording for you today. So if you're at home and you're listening to this on the radio, thank you for tuning in. Sit back, relax, and enjoy the show. We have creative pieces that range from anything from talking about cupcakes all the way to love, death, pain, tragedy, joy, and even some things that are just wacky and original. So sit back, relax, and enjoy as we present to you Eastie Poets 2017. My name is Corey DePina. I will start off with an original poem. This poem is titled Daydreamer. As hard as it seems, still chasing that American dream. The hard working, overstressed, white collars to fiends. Looking for means to justify the cause of their actions. Poor individuals getting by with the thoughts they imagine. Satisfaction when you dip in the pool of hope. A single mother dreams of waking, not addicted to coke. It's like the hands of the world applying pressure to throats. Look at the quotes, we're dying, just trying to live every day. Kids don't know physics, but they're familiar with AKs. I stay dreaming for days to get over the thrills of the night. I see everything so wrong, so I dream for the right. It seems in 2017 they dream of taking my life. They tried before in the 80s with crack in the streets. Once again in the 90s with AIDS in the sheets. This war in Iraq is over. Do I wish it all would just end? They lock me in the projects where I can only pretend. I'm just a dreamer. Sometimes I want to wake up. I daydream. I don't want to wake up. I'm just a dreamer. Sometimes I want to wake up. I daydream. I don't want to wake up. Somebody wake me up. I've been dreaming for years. Vivid pictures, they appear after all the smoke clears. Days play like nights. I can't stand the pain. So much going on drives this man insane. You know, bedtime stories don't make sense anymore. And the bill collectors, they keep knocking at my door. The cops patrol, but they're not in control. Dreaming of the cold cash makes the streets so cold. There's crackheads looking for a warm place to rest their head. There's drug dealers who stay up all night. No rest until they fed. I've seen change happen. Obama was in office. I wonder if he wakes up and ever took the time to realize the project. They try to shake me. I stretch a dream to see how far it'll take me. Some don't wake up. Every beginning has its end. I keep my eyes wide open, never sleeping again. My eyes wide open, never sleeping again. Daydreamer. I don't want to wake up. I daydream, man. I gotta wake up. I'm a daydreamer. Sometimes I want to wake up. I daydream. I don't want to wake up. Next up we have Marcus.
3: Woo! My title of my story is Growing Up With. Growing up with no dad, it was hard. When I was growing up, who would teach me how to play football, how to ride a bike? Things that a dad would do, but to me, he had that because my dad, he loved us. I wish that he could have watched me and my little brother grow up. He died at a young age because you can never trust him. I wish he had watched me do good things in life, watched me have kids and call them my own. My dad was a good man. That's all he wanted us to do in life, just to do good. And to make him proud. Love you, Dad. See you when I see you. Love, son.
4: Yes. Jose. Be in the middle one, the one who everyone needs. My two older siblings, two younger than me, came from El Salvador. I see them walk through the doors. I have to help more. Decide to be sure. It's hard for me helping everyone every day. Helping with my family with translating what they say. Helping my brother with homework. It feels like work. It feels rewarded. It feels good to know I'm supported. Even though I have to help a lot and they ask a lot of me, I do everything they ask for me with no regrets because I love my family.
5: My name is Freddie.
6: My name is Brian.
7: I can't wait to get out of school.
5: Me too.
6: What are you guys doing after school?
7: I'm about to go rack up at CVS.
8: Have fun.
6: Freddie, let's go to CVS.
7: Yeah, let's go.
8: Okay.
6: We should make a plan.
8: What plan?
7: No need for plan. Let's go. Guns blazing.
6: Say no mas.
8: I'm down.
7: It's a wrap.
6: Okay.
8: Brian, get everything you want.
7: Oh, yo, get more, bro.
6: Yo, get what you want, the cops are here.
7: I'm about to be out with my dad.
9: My name is Sari, and this is my poem, I Can Hear My Name. I can hear my name echo over and over again in that same tone that leaves tears in my eyes. I can hear my name echoing through the hallways. Next to things I ever said, rumors that overpower my will, more people that leave your heart feeling useless, leaving your feelings weak and worthless and overpowered. I can't hear my name falling by laughter from people once my friends. Should a small child have to run home and cry because all these bullies? Feels like in my mind, I did. Because it was a normal thing, my name went to proud label to insult, permanently stained me forever. Woo!
10: My name is Dennis, and my poem, the title of my poem is Drugs. When people feel alone, they don't know what to do, so they get themselves in drug lords. But I think to myself, what good does drugs do for you? Only thing they do is take you deeper into the hole of solitude. So I think to myself one more time, is this the right thing to do? My motto is live till you had enough with no regrets in life, or no sorrow, just happiness. Yes.
2: Man, look at that, it's so easy. Wow.
11: It's effortless.
12: Okay, my name is Arnold, and the title of my poem is Hate is Love, so I'm going to start. I hate reading, I hate writing, I hate all the poems, I hate all that have something to see with the school. I hate games or anime, I hate the friends, I hate my life, I hate all the persons, I hate even the things that make me laugh. I hate myself. I hate all the things. But I hate all the things not because I hate all these things. I hate all the things because I like it so much.
13: 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Number 9.
14: This is hockey. I started on the streets. Me and my friends will compete on the ice every game. There is my number, cheer my name. Every day we stay on an hour after, so the next game we put we ready to play. Hey.
15: Alright. So I'm Miss
16: 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Make some noise for Miss Bates, y'all.
15: My poem's called Pepper. Okay. Twisted uncertainty bears, drowning in your tears. Tears because of your throat, trying to be like your show. Who made that swine? Because of her, you'll never dine. The research is all there, but Nickelodeon doesn't care. Kicking her to the curb, how do you like that verb? Things are about to change, you might think this is strange. There was a pig in my house, she wears a pink blouse. Whining before bed, have you lost your head? Pepper Pig, your time is up, teaching my son to throw his sippy cup.
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Good afternoon. Buenas tardes. 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You can come whenever you want to, Monday to Friday from 2 p.m. to 6 p.m. at Ipe on 50 Meridian Street below the post office. Thank you. And vengan rápido. 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

0: Good day, ladies and gentlemen. It's your boy Corey, and I'm here to tell you about nothing else but the hottest spot in East Boston. That's Zoomix, where we get our art and expression on all day and all night long. We got exactly what you need. Beats? 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Ways to get over writer's block? 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We got all that and more. 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Zoomix.org or walk through the door. 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
2: My name is Vanessa. My poem's name is Why Did You? You always told me you love me. Why did you? You didn't even know what love means. Is it too easy to love the ones who don't love us back? Well, I can't relate. I can never say I loved you or love you now. I probably said it once, but did I mean it? Sure, I didn't. For the past 10 years, I closed my eyes. I heard, make a wish. You want to know? Sure you do. My wish was, wait. You know what they say? If you tell your wish, it will come true. Well, I lost hope. There's nothing to worry about. It didn't matter 10 years ago. Why would it matter now? I wish my dad comes back to me. I wish he never left me. I want him to be here for me. I want him to see me grow up. Not only me, my sister too. I'm sorry. Sorry for not being there for you. What kind of person are you? My sister still has hope on you. It breaks my heart to tell her. You love her because you have a new family. Did you ever even think of us? I know you didn't. Because if you did, my story would be different. You're not worth it. You gave up on us. So don't expect me to open my arms because you decided to come back. My last words from you. Good luck with your new family. Don't mess up with your new daughter and son. Don't make the same mistake twice.

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1: I'll just make some noise. Make some noise.
0: Whenever you're ready.
2: Okay. Brother, we've been through it all, from heartbreak to accomplishments, from seeing each other every day to once every 2 weeks, from seeing each other every 2 weeks to never. We went from crying and laughing to silence, and from texting every day to writing letters. We went from talking on the phone for hours to only a limit of 20 minutes, from going everywhere to going nowhere. We went from being close to being afar, but now you're in jail and you're going to be there for a while.
3: My name is Alvin. My full name is Reddy. Every morning when I wake up, I always wake up tired, in pain. But honestly, the truth is that I hate life. I got hurt physically and mentally. My thoughts are everywhere. Time passes, but no sign. My emotions are everywhere. I just want you. I just need you. Maybe I know I can't be with you. All these thoughts in my head, still thinking about you, wondering if you still want me like I want you. I'm moving all messed up, thinking if you're alright, or maybe that I hurt you, or maybe all the things I've been finding out. Man, I never thought you would do this. It's like that. It's whatever now, I guess.
4: Read this way. You may think you know me, you can say all you want, but before you start judging me, make sure you know me. The reason I start changing, my walk, my look, as well the way I talk, it's because many of you try to use me. If you're too nice, you get played over. You may think you know me, you could say what you want when you want, but before you start judging me, know about my story. Try to live in my life. I was born to be real, not to be perfect. When you see the new me, I don't want you to talk, neither judge me. You judge the old me, I hope you like the new me.
5: My name's Isaiah. My title of my poem is Some Kim Was With. About 4 years ago, me and my niece went to Some Kim. It was fun because we go there every day, because we used to go to the computer lab and play games. After that, we go to the park or basketball court and play around. Then we go to the pool and swim around. After that, we go to the gym and play some games like kickball or duck the goose. On the last day of summer camp, a lot of kids came. They were in the park or basketball coming for the ice cream truck. When the ice cream truck came, all the kids ran and the line was mad long. I will never miss summer camp.
6: The name of my poem is called Love. I remember when you used to call me to tell me you loved me, and you would never leave my side. When I needed to talk to someone, you were always there for me. To make me smile and laugh, I never thought you were going to go. I never wanted to let you go. I know you still love me, and I still do too. All those wonderful moments are always in my mind. They will never leave. Although we're not together, I still, you know, I know you will still have my back. I love you, Grandma.
7: The name of my poem is called Sister. Sometimes we fight, sometimes we forgive each other. And I don't know what to do without you. And I hope you feel the same way. And sometimes we talk about stuff and we share stuff. And I know we can go places, and sometimes we like to make fun of each other. But at the end, we love each other, and I'm so happy to have you as a big sister.
8: Home name is Black Girl Shine by Shadia Cruz. I smell bacon, I see sandwiches. I am funny and smart, I am a woman. I am different, I am beauty. See things through my eyes with big glasses. Long black birds that make me unique with beauty. And I am a woman with the perfect smile. I am great. That's what makes me a strong woman.
0: Yes.
4: I can't. I shouldn't. This is what women have been told for their entire lives. But us as women have learned to say I can't. Because we can. And say I should. Because we should. Women have learned to empower. Because that's all we have. So next time a man tells you you shouldn't and can't, just simply say I can and show them who's daddy. Because you can and you should.
0: My name is Carla and the title of my poem is Hate and Love. I hate the way people judge on others. Animals get treated with such cruelty. The way some people think it's okay to discriminate another. Equal rights. I love the way people are kind without even knowing you. Others asking if you need help. Visiting family, enjoying somebody's company. Yeah.
9: My name is Jose Rubin, and my poem is called Life. When things go wrong, as they sometimes will, when the road you're walking seems all uphill, when the funds are low, the debts are high, and when you want to smile, but all you do is sigh. When you die, people will cry. They may not show love, but they do. You might feel like crap, you might feel like scrap, but you may be a good rap. Sharp, snap, snap. Yeah, I know. My words are inspirational. When I speak, all I want is peace.
10: Joshua McDonough, and my poem is Without Basketball. Basketball is life. Without basketball, I'm nothing. I'm empty. Without basketball, I'll be sitting on my bed eating everything that I see. I'll be lazy, not wanting to hang out with anybody, with any of my friends. I would stay home and play video games. Without basketball, I wouldn't have 2K. And without 2K, I don't know what I would do with myself. I just wouldn't be myself.
11: My name is Luis Molina. I have no title. True, do you know how it feels like to be broken into pieces as a kid? Making friends with a homeless guy because maybe you're all he has. Then he dies. Do you know how it feels like to never meet your grandpa? Finding out he dies with a heart attack at age 5. Have you ever lost a cousin, like a brother to you, wanting to help but you can't? Do you know how it feels like to be 6 years old, being new to the country, your dog dies, or 2 weeks later, you wake up from a nap because you were exhausted, and you see your grandma laying down on the floor, not breathing with a tear rolling down her eyes, and yet again, you can't do anything to help, because you can't. Do you know? Because I do. But let's go back from the beginning, when it all started, I was happy. This all began in Peru. How it started was I met this homeless guy, and it started when someone had knocked on my door. Then my grandma was still alive and took care of me. She fed him and gave him clothes and gave him a bath. How does it feel that this homeless guy had one friend and it was me? And how he cries saying thank you for being his friend. But after 2 weeks, you don't see him or play with him again. Cause he thought he died or something happened. But how does it feel like you're growing up and after a year passes, your grandma and sister tell you that you look just like your grandpa, but you couldn't meet him at all? How does it feel that you talked about him so much, but you couldn't actually see him with your own eyes? Because that's how I feel. Tell me, how does it feel you have a cousin that was like a brother to you, dies because he was sick and because he has some type of cancer? Do you know how it feels like no one told you what would happen to your cousin when he was the only one who took care of you, wanted to help you, wait for you until you fall asleep, and took you to the park, but suddenly they tell you he's in bed, sick, and no one could get near him because he didn't want to pass on the sickness he was going through. But I didn't care because I wanted to be with him. But the next day, you want to see him, but he dies on the bed. Then you hear a phone ring, and it was your mom calling how she wanted my brother, my grandma to live with her in the United States. How does it feel where you go to a new place where you can't visit your grandpa, cousin, or dog? But when your dog dies because he's depressed, you wouldn't be with him. How does it feel that your dog, that was something special to you, how you could always ride on him, thinking that he was your horse, how you can take a nap on him, how he can keep you warm, but most he protected you too. Do you know how it feels this? Do you know how this feels? This person died to me, was so important to me. One day I was sick, I woke up from a nap and seen my grandma on the floor. All I did was run around, don't know what to do. Do you know how it feels like when you open your eyes? When you open your window, calling for help, but all you see is them laughing at you, taking you as a joke, or think that you're faking, it when all you need was help. Do you know what? I wouldn't forget it, how my grandma had a tear on her face, seeing like she didn't want to die, or she wanted to see me and my brother grow up.
12: People don't really appreciate what you do for them. I'm tired of people pushing me away. I'm tired of people taking their anger on me. I don't like getting attached to anyone. I feel they'll hurt me like others did. Maybe I could have been careless at first, and probably later on, I could show my human self.

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1: 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I get broads in Atlanta, Trisha Domini, different founder. 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

0: 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What are you doing?
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0: Oh, really? 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
0: Oh, that sounds really interesting. 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
1: Yeah, you got it. 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
0: Okay, cool.
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0: Bye, Lena.

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1: Yeah, One Meal For Real. But I'm feeling a little hungry. You want to go get a meal?
0: Yeah, sure, let's get a Vibe hot dog.
1: Alright.
0: Let's get this show started.
1: Yeah, give me a...

0: 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What is up, everybody? This is One Meal For Real. I love that name. I don't know why. I just like that name.
1: I don't think I know the story of how you came up with that.
0: It's a very short story, to be honest with you. It's not that long. I used to co-host, if old fans remember this, or people who used to listen to my show when we started, a guy named Marcus. He was my co-host at the time. So when me and him were, later on, actually, after like maybe a year, we got a mentor who was named Juliana. And then later on the same year, we decided to have Renee wanted us to go ahead and have a conversation on what we should name our show, because we got segments done with a long time ago. It was really just trying to find out what were the shows we were wanting to take care of. What name did we want for it? So we decided to go ahead. So that day we were deciding to find out what's the name we really wanted to go with. And for some reason, I was hungry. I think he was hungry as well. So we were like, we felt like a meal. So then later on, I feel like a meal. And then we kind of made the little joke about being like, oh yeah, that one meal that like we all would love to eat. I don't remember how actually the meal really came up. It's either one of us were hungry or both of us. Or there was a question with Renee asking about food. And then that just came up. It was either one. It really is at this point, I have no idea. It was such a long time ago. But anyway, we went ahead and from there we kind of went ahead and decided to name our show One Meal For Real, because we were like, one meal, and we knew we had to add an extra two words for it, so we just added, so then Renee just popped out For Real, and we were like, okay, we'll use that. So, or it was me, it was a while ago, this has been a long time, guys, sorry, it's a little bit foggy in my memory. But besides that, we decided to go ahead and think of like food that would remind with the radio station and with actual food. Like, for example, Vibe Hot Dog. That actually was one of our pieces that we used to say on the old like intro for our show. It was like that was the joke of it. So that's why we haven't mentioned in this one as well. It's like a memory or like a symbol of our memory of like our old show where it was like the Vibe Hot Dog, everything.
1: This was on Firehouse?
0: This was on Firehouse at first, but then we moved into our own show and that's when the Vibe Hot Dog started to come in. Mm-hmm. But yes, that was mostly for that part. That's mostly how we created the show. It was a very fun opportunity that we had. Made a lot of fun, a lot of laughs. We kept making like more and more jokes about like food. Like there was one with football. It was all fun. That's how we kind of came up with the name. It's a very weird way of how I told the story, but don't worry about it.
1: And then it never became like a segment that you would talk about food at all.
0: No.
1: Never.
0: Well, we talk about food from time to time. If I'm hungry, I'll mention it in the radio, but I always got food before I come here, so it's rare that ever happens. If we're also just wanting to talk about something with like, I mean, honestly, I should probably create a segment that's just food. I feel like Vibe Hot Dog should get its own segment. I'm not gonna lie, I should really get its own segment on that one. That one would be a fun
1: catchy.
0: One.
1: It's an intriguing.
0: Coming up next, topic. Vibe Hot Dog. Mm-hmm. That's a great one, guys. Order like oh hold up, coming up next. Oh hold up, no, order up Vibe Hot Dog, yeah. Coming up next. That one hits. But yeah, how was your day?
1: It was good. Yeah, it was a nice weekend.
0: Yeah, how was it? What did you do on the weekend?
1: I went to graduation yesterday.
0: Oh
1: yeah, this past weekend was graduation weekend.
0: Really?
1: Yeah, it happened. I think a lot of schools had graduations.
0: I think so.
1: And then Saturday I was practicing a song with a friend. We're going to be performing at Porch Fest in Providence.
0: Oh, so that's going to be fun.
1: We're just practicing our song. What about you?
0: Let's see. I had exams for the past 3 weeks. So Monday, So, like, Friday, I kind of just relaxed. Monday, my mom woke me up. Not woke me up. I woke up, and then my mom made me get ready to go to UMass Amherst. She put it as a surprise, though. So by the time we got there, that's when I actually realized we were at UMass Amherst.
1: Oh, you didn't know until you
0: got there. I had no idea. Basically, the reason why is when we were coming to UMass Amherst in the beginning, we were not sure whatsoever. We did not really get to look more around the campus. We just got the food and left. Mm-hmm. Because we went through the tour as well. Because we were also getting ready to leave so we can go to Penn State, because it was, like, already that far. Because we have to go from Amherst to Pennsylvania, which is a pretty long ride. It's more than, like, 5 hours, probably, without, like, pit stops, maybe, if I'm not mistaken. It's a long ride, definitely a challenge. For us, though, we were able, but when we came back on Saturday, we were able to go ahead and go to, like, the UMass, the college shop, and I was able to get nice pants, that's for sure, and a nice sweater. It was really nice. My mom also got 2 mugs, one for herself, and then she got one for me, because it was said, like, class 2026 graduates. Well, not graduates, but, like, class 2026, so it's, like, supposed to be, like, a mug that's, like, referencing people who are coming into college, like, this year. Then we got, like, a little cow thing. Really, it was
1: just, what
0: it was, a little cow. I don't know, it's like, I don't know how to explain it. It just, like, had the arms and legs just wiggly. If you guys know what I'm talking about, I have no, then
1: like
0: go
1: it's
0: ahead
1: a gel, like it's a squishy
0: no it's thing? Like a, it's metal, but it's just like the arms are loose so that way it can just move side to side.
1: Oh, okay, I think I know.
0: Yeah,
1: it just like dances from side to side.
0: I mean, I guess it kind of dances if you wanted to, but it's just like it just wobbles.
1: Okay, for a car to like be on the dash.
0: No, it's like a keychain.
1: Oh, keychain.
0: Then I got, like, an actual decor for, like, a car for my computer water bottle. I'm still trying to find out where to put it because I found out my water bottle is, like, big enough with sticker size as it is. And I also really want to keep the, labels of, like, the liters on the water bottle so I'm able to see everything.
1: Wait, what do you have on your water? What are these stickers?
0: So, okay, let's see. The first one is called Serious Homie Clothing. This was a long, long time ago. This was a sticker that I got from going to Chicago, I think. Mm. They had like a little festival almost. It was like open stores. I forget what they tend to really be called. But there were like different, clothing programs that were around. And then that one just caught my eye when I was there. I got a sweater from them, but I have no idea whatever happened to it, actually. So it's like, it kind of just like disappeared from existence at this point. Besides that, I have the Penn State, sticker, brown, and then University of Chicago. University of Chicago, they just sent it to me. I got the brown sticker when I moved in for a summer program. And then I got the Penn State one when I visited. And then I also have, I think this is BC's, radio sticker, if I'm not mistaken. Because Juliana brought me towards her college to go ahead and get a sticker from them, but I'm not positive if she went to BC or BU. It's one or the other, or a different college. This is the function of someone with allergies. We don't worry about that. But besides this, but yeah, the water bottle. That's yeah.
1: And so wait, how
0: I'm
1: was
0: sorry,
1: your
0: I'm
1: visit?
0: So gone. Yeah, oh yeah. Oh yeah, we're back to the visit. Back to the visit.
1: Sorry, tangent, because I was curious about the stickers.
0: Basically, the visit was nice. We got food. I got like not teriyaki, but what was it? It was like Thai food, rice, soy sauce, like beef, yeah, veggies. My mom got like the same thing. The only difference was like she had like chicken with like orange glaze instead of like, it gave a little bit of like a taste of orange, but it was, I don't know, it just tasted really good, but it was just like very small hint of orange. Like I cannot be very specific on how small it was,
1: just the tiniest hint.
0: It's like the tiniest hint.
1: Like if you didn't know it was orange, would you
0: I would have probably thought it was glaze,
1: just
0: not like sugar glaze. I meant like I probably would have thought it was like what's that I'm thinking of, probably like soy sauce or something else. It really was like, it was very shiny. Definitely, I would definitely not be sure what it is. For all I would be thinking, it would probably be like those, like, looked like a meat popcorn. I don't know. It was very very shiny, very like a small pieces. It was just really good, I'm not gonna lie.
1: It was better than your dish then.
0: I mean, I did mine off, like, protein-wise. My mom did it off, like, deliciousness. So, like, when I was eating the meat, it was, like, in the beginning it was really good, but then it was, like, it was just a lot. I wasn't expecting that much. Mm-hmm. But it was really good.
1: And yeah. How did the visits go, then? How was UMass?
0: I mean, the visit for that, I already accepted the offer as well. So, I'm, like, so I'm already going as it is. So, we just decided to go so we can grab food and get to actually see or look around it. We got to pass by like three fraternity leagues, which was really nice to see. Fraternity houses, sorry. Which was kind of fun to see because one of them had like half the wood not really painted on. And then the other one was like, actually the other two looked really nice. It was just that one building. There was one next, there were two like next to each other. And I never realized it how they don't put like, I thought they just never put a name on for fraternity houses. Turns out they do. It's just like symbols because it's like Greek life.
1: Oh, right. Yeah. You just see those Greek like letters
0: on them. It's just Greek letters, which is the crazy part. But yeah, after that, on Sunday, I went to go watch a movie. We watched the new Gundam. If you guys know which one that is. If you guys don't know the anime itself, it's basically a military TV show where it's like space. Basic information, they're like space terrorists attack and getting ready to fight, the federal government on Earth. So it's like all the nations combined together on Earth to become like one big government. And there's a group of like space soldiers that are also like outside of, and that's not on Earth. And they're like getting ready to just in general fight Earth for like the country and just in general like that. A very good TV series. I honestly like the movie. I hate the ending. The ending was, it could have been so much more better. The ending was like, if you would have to go watch it, I'm not really wanting to spoil it, but to be honest, like the ending was really, there was so much they added on to it where it's like, it was like a little bit of like a, like not really a plot twist, but it was like a to be continued almost. And the problem with it though was like, there was too much to leave on or, like, too many questions for them to just, like, leave it as it is. Like, it needed more for it to continue. Like, a lot more. Which makes it more of a challenge to really, like, get into the show. Because I, personally, I'm, like, not a fan of a show that, of, like, a movie that kind of goes in like that. Because the entire movie felt like it was an introduction. So I felt like I was sitting through 2 hours of just an introduction. That's it.
1: They're just explaining things a lot?
0: I mean, it's just, it was more about the fact that the ending, because the ending kind of made the entire movie feel like an introduction, which was the one thing, because I could tell there was a lot of conflict that was happening inside the entire inside the show. I mean, inside the movie. But the problem about it, though, was just, like, there could have been more. Hmm. Yeah, but, yeah, that's mostly what happened for my week. But anyway, let's move on to the songs. So, sorry for anyone who hates Christmas music. I put Jingle Bells by The Bourbon. Is it by The Bourbon? The Bourbon Street Players. My bad. That's what the name is. Sorry, that didn't sound right either. And then Kaleidoscope by Chris Standring. FancyFreeExtended.com by Kathy Cosines. And finally, Illy Serov by, you guessed it, Ilya Serov. Same song by the same person. And then also finally the last song that'll be played will be Kill Bill by SZA. So anyway, enjoy guys.

0: What is up, guys? We are back.
1: We're back.
0: Yeah.
1: That was quite a selection of...
0: Yeah. I'm sorry. My bad. So we were just here reminiscing. Yeah, we really were. We were reminiscing about the good old days. My voice was very high-pitched when I was younger. Damn.
1: And that was how many? Three years ago.
0: Three, maybe four. Is it 2026?
1: It is.
0: Yeah, I'm contemplating for no reason. I don't know why. Anyway, we don't worry about that. What am I thinking of? I'm sorry. Okay. Yeah, I'm sorry. I'm kind of going blank right now. Okay, what's some movies that you love?
1: Some movies that I love. Yeah, that's always a question that I think the answer changes every time I answer it. Because I don't have these, like, set movies I go to. I think there are things I'm, like, nostalgic about, like movies that I loved as a kid.
0: Mm-hmm.
1: There's one called Three Ninjas. Have you ever heard of that movie?
0: I don't believe so.
1: It's about these three kids that are, like, half Japanese. They're Japanese-American.
0: Wait, is this the one with the kid that can transform into a dragon?
1: No.
0: Wrong one.
1: They just learn, like, martial arts from their grandpa, who's Japanese.
0: Oh.
1: And then they get kidnapped, and they are ninjas, so they're great. They escape.
0: Oh, okay. Let's see. You know what? I'm going to bring up a question that we just saw from one of the good old days in Firehouse. What was the question? Why, if global warming was not, why, oh God, hold up, sorry. Why would you remove global warming? If you could remove global warming, why would you remove it? There we go. Sorry, that was taking me a minute to say, like, wow.
1: Like, if you could do it, why?
0: Like, why would you want to remove global warming? Like, I mean, there's always the comment of, like, saving the planet, but there has to be more than that.
1: Okay, other reasons?
0: Yeah, like, for example, when I was younger, I used to say, like, because there would be more snow, so it would be more fun.
1: Yeah, we just heard that on a clip from a past show, right?
0: Yeah.
1: Do you still stand by this answer?
0: A little bit. I still love the snow, and I still love winter, so. Great time to, like, go for the gym, work out.
1: Yeah, working out in the summer is a different story.
0: It's a nightmare, because, like, if you go for runs, it's, like, you're not in the cold where it's, like, your body, like, cools down while you're running. You're in, like, the steaming hot where it's, like, seconds of, like, nonstop sweating, which is, like, kind of annoying, definitely, if you're, like, a first-time runner like me. I used to run all the time when I was little. Really a big challenge now because I barely run anymore. But anyway, back to the global warming thing. I mean, honestly, for me, if I had to decide, I would probably say, it's a good question, but I don't know. I guess I would have to say the snow thing again because I feel like that's such a good benefit. And also maybe, like, better weather because, like, weather becomes so much more better when global warming wasn't really here. Definitely gave a lot more benefits at the time.
1: Yeah, I think less extreme weather, like super hot, or I guess it's affecting how cold it is too. I don't know. I'm not sure about that.
0: I think it is. It's affecting it by having the winter, like, get higher and, like, the heat. Like, it gets hotter during winter than it's supposed to. Like, in Jordan, they're known as, like, it's the Middle East, so it's, like, very hot. So, for example, you're saying, so, like, for example, it's during summer, it's, like, boiling, it's, like, hot, like, steaming. But during winter, it's very cold for them where they need, like, a jacket, like, for us. But if, like, for example, me or you went there, we would probably just need, like, we wouldn't even probably need a sweater. That's how, like, warm it is for us if we went there. Because, like, the weather there, the cold weather drops low, but not that low. Like, in fact, technically, they do an immediate, like, skip, like, work and school day. Or I think it's only just skip school where students are allowed to just miss, where students are forced to stay at home. If there's, like, a piece of, like, even if there's, like, a speck of, like, snow coming down from the sky. You think I'm being dramatic about this, but it's actually true. They would, like, immediately shut down school just for this one comment.
1: So it does snow there, like,
0: it doesn't,
1: not...
0: It's not normal. If you find mm-hmm. snow, they tend to just, like, count it as, like, a blizzard, so they just, like, kind of shut down the schools.
1: Mm-hmm.
0: Yeah. But anyway, what about you? What do you think about for the global
1: the issue? Global warming question? Yeah, I think... I would, so wait, what is the thing that I would like about that?
0: Like, what's the one thing you would, like, why would you want to do it?
1: I think, yeah, for me, less extreme, like, weather. Summers, especially. If I like summer because I love going to the beach.
0: Makes it so much more easier to get a tan.
1: So it needs to be warm, but it doesn't have to be so hot.
0: Like, it doesn't have to be steaming.
1: No. And I like going to the gym, too, and it makes it harder for me.
0: Mm.
1: Like, it makes it just, it's, you suffer more in the gym, and sometimes the AC isn't working so well, and everyone's in there, like,
0: and so it's just getting really
1: breathing
0: hot.
1: And it feels like a lot. Yeah, so I think that would be one perk, and definitely less flooding in, like, coastal cities. I grew up not on the coast, but close to the coast, so, like, flooding is a thing, and so that would be another good thing about no more global warming.
0: Okay. Well, let's move on to the other songs. We got that.
1: We got more songs.
0: Let's see. The next one is called Blue Disco Arlo. Oh, nope. Sorry. It's just called Blue Disco. It's by Arlo Parks. Next one is Party at the Beach by Zeddy Will and a guy who starts with J.
1: Oh, Janelle Monae. I think.
0: Oh, you're right. It is Janelle Monae. We're making a little bit of a, what's it called? Wow, I'm already blanking. Okay, you know what? Let's move on. And then there's TMO by Issam Al Nahar and Muhammad Ramadan. Speed Demon by Justin Bieber, and Doghouse by Drake. Enjoy.

yeah, what? Just like Nikki said, money make up. What? Give me cookie. Girl, I'm about to run, gotta run. Girl, I'm picky, and you my number one, yeah. Make a dance with a stop, yeah. What my money about to faint, it get passed out. Hey, what? Make a dance with a stop, hey, yeah. Make a dance with Baba on the jacket, baby. Jesse Joe, my pants, baby. Just like Biggie said, I just need one chance, baby. Just like Drizzy said, I just need one dance, baby. Baby, baby.

0: This is a great song, guys. Justin Bieber, my guy. My boy. Still remember his classic, Baby. Yeah, well, anyway, it's 5:59. This is a great time to just say have a good one. It was a great time to talk to you guys. You got any comments?
1: No.
0: Yeah.
1: Not really. Yeah, that was Drake, and I guess his new album dropped.
0: Yeah. One day Kanye will be back. Kanye, my boy. Who's another one? Travis Scott. No, he's fine. I don't know who I'm saying anymore. Anyway, all right. Have a good one, guys. Next up is You Know How We Do It by Ice Cube. Yeah, enjoy.
2: Yeah, yeah.

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0: Hi, everybody. My name is Kenneth. I'm the host of In and Within, Monday 7 to 8. I'm joined here by two amazing folks.
2: Hi, it's Paola.
3: Hello, it's Hector.
0: Who have joined me for a couple of shows now, mm-hmm. hanging out, talking about yes. life and what it would be like if you were isolated in a box with only three things.
2: Wow,
0: a bunch of different tangents, I guess. I think we're ready for some more questions.
2: Let's go.
0: As we kick off our amazing show today. Today we're going to listen to jazz because right before our show, we were listening to some amazing jazz, so today's playlist is all jazz. Hope you guys enjoy the music, but before we get into the music, we're going to pull some questions. We might have a special guest, possibly. So stay tuned, but yeah, our special question, I'm going to pull two, is going to be, if you could make the ultimate sandwich, what would be on it? I think you gotta have the bread.
2: First decide on the bread.
0: First gotta have the bread. I like a brioche bread.
2: Nice. I think I'd go with a focaccia, maybe.
0: Okay.
3: I don't know, just bread.
0: Fair.
2: Like toast?
0: Like the baguette? Like a roll?
3: Yeah.
0: Like a long roll? Okay. Like a baguette, nice. I guess, yeah.
3: Yes.
0: Okay, fire. I think.
2: Okay, cheese some, or no cheese?
0: I think some lettuce.
2: Lettuce,
0: I think, is like staple.
2: I want lettuce.
0: I think lettuce got to be on there. What are you thinking, Hector?
3: Yeah, lettuce.
2: Okay.
0: Cheese or no cheese? I think some nice mozz sometimes, mozzarella cheese, sometimes when it's like melted.
3: Yeah.
0: Or if it's like nice and soft, you know what I mean? I can see that.
3: Or some pepper jack cheese. I like some pepper jack.
2: I like pepper jack, too.
0: Pepper jack is solid. I think maybe for a sandwich, sometimes pepper jack can be a little eh for me. So I think I'll stick with the mozzarella, but I see the pepper jack, for sure. I think, what's our opinion on tomatoes, yeah?
3: No.
0: Nah?
2: Yes. 100%,
0: I like tomatoes, yeah. Tomatoes on the sandwich, gotta. I think tomatoes add the little.
2: The problem with tomatoes is sometimes they're just they're not good tomatoes.
0: Yeah, that is true. It needs to be a good tomato.
2: It needs to be high quality,
0: doesn't get all over the place tomato.
2: Yes.
0: Yeah.
2: Not that like grainy like kind of tomato.
0: Like the tomato that doesn't taste like anything. It's just like bland and like watered. Yeah.
2: No, we're talking good tomatoes. We're
0: talking good quality tomato. Yeah. Okay. Yep.
2: Sliced.
0: Not the whole tomato in there, yeah. And then,
3: What about pickles?
0: I don't know, I feel like pickles, it depends the sandwich, but I think the sandwich I'm envisioning right now, I don't think pickles will fit on it.
2: I'm going to put pickles on the sandwich. I will.
0: What do you think, Hector? You want to put pickles on this?
3: I don't know. I'll take them out.
2: Okay, no pickles.
0: Debatable, yeah.
3: Some pickles. I mean, some sandwiches need them, but I don't know.
0: The ultimate one that we're thinking about right now doesn't need it. Yeah.
2: Nothing pickled, though? Not even those, like, yellow peppers?
0: No pickles.
3: Oh, what? The yellow,
0: like the bell peppers?
2: Banana peppers.
0: Yeah, okay. Yes. Okay.
2: I feel
0: like a bell pepper would go good with it. Like a red bell pepper?
2: Raw, like a...
0: yeah, like a raw bell pepper.
2: Okay, nice.
0: Like a cold
2: nice
0: one. You know, it has a crunch in there, yeah.
2: Okay.
0: With the lettuce, it, like, on you, so much when you crunch. Chomp on it, yep. Well, I feel like you gotta have some, like, meat in there, though. Like, something there.
3: Yeah,
0: like... But what would I put in my sandwich, though? That's what I'm thinking.
2: How do you guys feel about tuna?
0: Nah.
2: No.
0: Nah, I can't.
3: What
0: that's
3: about
0: benedict?
3: You know what benedict is?
0: I'm not familiar with it, no.
3: I think it's pork. I think it's shredded pork.
0: Shredded pork, okay.
3: Yeah.
2: Like, just roasted?
0: I think
3: shredded pork.
0: I think for me, it's gotta be steak.
3: Yeah, I was thinking steak, too.
0: Steak.
3: I was thinking steak.
0: I love
3: I'm not
0: steak.
3: Gonna lie.
0: Oh, man. Steak is amazing.
2: But, like, from, like, a shaved steak, like, on a, like a...
0: I feel like...
2: Like a Philly cheesesteak kind of steak, or, like, a steak.
0: Like an entire steak. I feel like kind of shredded, low-key. Because, I mean, if the sandwich is going to be, like, kind of, like, layered and stuff, I feel like... Mm-hmm. As long as it doesn't start falling out. Like, it's just it has to be, like, a very good amount of steak that's shredded. Mm-hmm. And, like, stays in place. Not the ones that be, like, falling... You take, like, a bite and, like, half of the steak falls out. I'd just be crying at that point. Like, I'm just like, nah, I'm not eating it anymore. Because, like, if my steak mm-hmm. is falling out every bite, like... I'm just missing out. Because then I'm going to have to like eat the entire sandwich and I'm just going to have a piece of steak there. And I'm like, damn.
2: Be lettuce, tomato, and pepper, bell pepper left.
0: What are we thinking on sauce? Do you guys put sauce on your sandwiches?
3: I only put mustard.
2: I love mustard.
3: Yeah, that's the only
0: thing. I don't know if I can see mustard on mine, honestly. I'm not. Not that I'm against mustard, but it depends.
2: Mm-hmm. What would it be then? There needs to be like a...
0: Some consistency.
2: Something to, like, bring
0: everything
2: together.
0: Maybe mayonnaise. I'm not going to lie. It's possible.
2: Mayonnaise.
0: Possibly. It's like, a safer option, I think. It's, like, because you got to think about, like, your ingredients and stuff. Once you start mixing everything together, you don't want to go too exotic. You know what I mean? You want to stay, like, simpler. You want to simple it down a little bit. Because, you know, once you start going extraordinary, then there's too many tastes going on. You're, like, getting, like, overloaded with taste. And, like, it's a good thing sometimes. But ultimate sandwich needs to be delightful.
2: And it needs to, you need to kind of keep it a good size,
0: like
2: too,
0: a balance,
2: so you can get a bite. You know, sometimes I go overboard and then I can't.
0: And then, like,
2: even,
0: you can't even, like, open your
2: layers.
0: Mouth enough. Yeah. Because, like, you're, like, literally, like, barely getting the full thing.
2: Yeah.
0: It's just so stacked. Yeah.
2: It's a delicate balance.
0: That is fair. And we have one more question. Would you rather fail a math test or forget to turn in a paper? Which is interesting. A very calmer question. I think I'd rather forget. It's kind of like.
3: I'd rather forget a paper.
0: I mean, the real question is, like, what paper are we talking?
3: Yeah.
0: You know what I mean? Because, like, it's different to just, like, forget your paper and it's, like, a homework and it's, like, a thesis on the other.
2: Ooh,
0: like, if you, like, forget a thesis, like, completely just, like, just have nothing there. Then you're, like. Done for. Because it's like the same as a math test, but just not in math, probably. It's just another one.
2: Hector, why did you say... What made you choose the paper?
3: Because I feel like... The other one was to fail the math test, right?
0: Yeah.
3: Yeah, so I feel like I would have been excited if I didn't fail the math test at that moment. So I'm not really caring. Like, with the paper, I forgot it. So I don't have no emotions to feel. But if I pass this math test, I'm excited. So I'd rather feel something than feel nothing. Because even if I did forget the paper, I really wouldn't care.
0: I hear you.
2: Yeah, that makes sense
0: That's
2: to
0: fair.
2: Me.
0: That's fair.
2: And I was wondering if, like, if I don't hand
0: I
2: in the
0: like
2: paper, I can
0: can I hand it in later? Yeah. Or, like, if you fail the math test, can you just retake the math test?
2: Right.
0: I feel like I'd rather fail a math test because I feel like I could perform better on it later. But that paper, okay, I don't know about that paper. That paper's kind of like, I think it's different when you present a test and you fail and then you're like irresponsibly forgetting a paper. Because I think like a paper, like there's a detail there where like if you forget the paper, that's kind of like you're not consistent. You know what I mean? I feel like there's like that inconsistency there where like you're forgetting things. And like if it's like really important and you're forgetting it, that's kind of like not very down to the detail. But like if you fail a math test, it could just be a result of a bunch of other things. Like maybe you didn't like understand the material, but you understood the paper. You just forgot the paper. And that's like, you know what I mean? And like, I guess math is like more or less like skill based, but papers are a lot more assessed, I guess. Than it is like math. I mean, if you don't get the math, then you don't get the math. I mean, you can just.
2: Yeah, that's true. You both made really good points, actually, for each of them. I'm having a hard time. But I think what would most likely happen is I fail a math test, like, in my life.
0: Yeah.
2: Knowing myself.
0: That paper has to. It has to go in.
2: It has to go in, yeah. I don't forget things, I guess.
0: Yeah,
2: like
0: yeah.
2: That easily, but. Yeah, I guess that's just what I've seen in my life. So maybe I'll just choose what happens. What is most likely to happen.
0: Very fair. Very, very fair. All right. Sounds like we're ready for a jazz.
2: So ready.
0: Oh, jazz.
2: What do we have? Like, what kind of jazz?
0: We have some general jazz, some R&B soul jazz. We have a good amount of salsa and tropical Latin jazz coming up later in the show for your enjoyment. We shall actually mix it up a bit and listen to some, I guess, just general jazz, and then we'll listen to some salsa jazz, and we'll listen to some R&B jazz. So yeah, we're gonna listen to African Skies by Michael Brecker. That's the first one, and then we'll enjoy our jazz break. We'll be back in three. Actually, we're leaving in three.
2: Two.
3: One.

0: 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Stay tuned. There's more music on the way.
1: Yeah.
2: Hey, everybody. You're currently tuned in to Ain't No One Thing. My name is Kenneth. I'm joined by two amazing people.
3: Paula.
4: Hector.
2: And you just listened to African Skies by Michael Brecker, Balky by Claire Fisher, and I Love You More Than You'll Ever Know by You Groove. Just listened to three different types of jazz, I would say. One of them being jazz, interestingly enough. Another one being more like R&B soul style jazz, mm-hmm. And then we had more Latin style jazz. I think it was a good break. It's very calming, very slow, very relaxed. Pretty enjoyable, we'll say.
3: Yeah, I really like that, the sequence of them. Yeah, these different approaches.
2: It was like in the middle, and then it went up a little bit with like the salsa, the Latin, and then it like went down with the soul to like, you know, slow it down a bit, and then ease us back into the show. I think it was nice.
4: Yes, yes.
2: But yeah, I think jazz is interesting. Jazz has its own like kind of sound, and the way it's like composed, the way it sounds, is like very unique in some ways.
3: Were you, when you were, because you don't take guitar classes right now?
2: No, I don't. I
3: but
2: don't
3: when you classes. Did, were your teachers teaching jazz?
2: They were not, no. But my guitar teacher did love jazz, and he has like a doctorate in jazz. So super. I know people who are big on jazz, and I can see it kind of like blending in with them. So yeah, kind of like blends in with other things.
3: But for you, it never was like something you wanted to.
2: Never super into jazz. Around, but not super into it. But I do respect it, though. I like the sound. It's very smooth. It has a very soft feeling. It has a nice flow to it. It's not super chaotic. It's not crazy. It's just very one move on to the next, then it goes in, like, seamlessly moves around.
3: Mm-hmm. What'd you think, Hector?
4: It's more classical. I like the instruments that is in jazz. Yeah, like you said, it has a specific tone to it, I feel.
2: Yeah, that's fair to say. But yeah, if you are listening right now, you probably like jazz. Hopefully. And we're going to continue with more jazz in a bit. But before we get into that, I'm thinking that we should describe the sound of it with a color.
3: The sound of?
2: The jazz we just listened to.
4: Gold
2: with a color. You said gold.
3: Oh, all of like all of them together.
2: All of them together. I think, yeah.
3: Why gold?
4: I see instruments when I hear jazz. They're usually gold.
3: I was gonna say orange, I guess.
2: Orange.
3: Yeah, it's like a warm. So like warmth, I guess, came through.
2: Warmth?
3: Sonically for me, so like this glowing orange hue kind of came through.
2: I'm thinking like a deep blue. I think that the way I've seen jazz depicted, as well as just the way that I hear it at least, has like a very mellow sound, and it's very like, not sort to say dark, but just rather like more minimized. It's not super bright, it's not super insane. Probably just keeps it low, keeps it calm. It's very steady. It has like, it gives a feeling of like, you know, I guess sometimes I think of jazz like a little like sadder, not super like sad to sort to say, but the sound of it compared to like other instrumentation and like composition of other songs can be like a little bit more, you know, on the mellow side, a little more laid back, a little bit more taking its time with it and not super rushed and not super like chaotic, like I said. Like, I feel like it just has like that deep blue sound, you know. You'd be in a room and like just like deep blue lights, and you're just listening to jazz, and it's just very calm, very tranquil, like at ease. I feel like
3: deep blue.
4: Well, I would change mine to a burgundy. red.
2: Burgundy red.
3: Wait, why?
4: Because with his description, I do feel like it is a darker tone. Not dark.
2: But just like less bright.
4: Yeah, I feel like the mood would just be darker to listen to jazz. Which is
2: a little more saturated, a little less luminant, I feel like.
3: But what about orange? What about...
2: I could see the warmth, but I think it'd be like a... I think instead of like an orange, it'd be like a darker red or like a slight, like a less luminant orange where like the orange like kind of like...
3: Like a burnt orange.
2: It's just, like a burnt orange, yeah. I think that wall, if like the backlights weren't on, it was just the fluorescent lights hitting it.
4: Yeah.
2: Which is super specific, but kind of like the darker shade of orange that you see like lower. Where it's less illuminated like the top, but rather just like deeper, has like I think it's all about like the luminance of the color, where it's like I feel like less luminance goes into jazz.
3: It feels sadder in a way just because of that tone.
2: That like tranquil, very slower sound adds to like it's very like, you know, darker and more restricted color, but still like expressive.
3: Very expressive.
2: I feel like that salsa kind of has the orange, and then I feel like the R&B and soul one has more of that blue tone.
3: Yeah, I think they each would have
2: their own color, but they're all kind of a little darker than it would be normally.
3: True. Yeah, that's true. You think it's like the chords they use, like in jazz, like what gives it that, or just like the rhythm?
2: I think maybe the dynamics of the sound. If you think about the way that their sound is like portrayed and the way that the volume moves and the speed, which all just goes into the word dynamics, but like dynamics is like such a wide, broad range of different things that go into it, but like in terms of like strength and sound and like the way that they're being transmitted, I think, is just more controlled. Not super out of control, but it's super in tune with each other, and they're all controlled in an environment where they're all a little slower. Softer dynamics, I guess you could say. It's a good way to put it.
3: And so it sounds more precise, like more I thought it was interesting to use the word controlled. And I think I hear that.
2: Yeah. There's like a lot more. It's like, I guess it's just very tight in the way that it's played. But I guess a lot of other like rock and like a lot of other rough stuff is also tight. But I feel like it's like tight in its own way that it kind of just like really has a grip on like the timbre or like the sound that it, like I'm trying to get toward the sound that just has a sort of very specifically slow, and it like stays in one place, like it doesn't go up and down, it doesn't shift around, and it's not like it doesn't go from loud to slow, and like it doesn't go like super crazy, but it has like a control, and like sometimes it'll like raise up a little bit, sometimes they'll like put more instrumentation, but then it'll like end with like a slower part, or like they'll like lower the instrumentation to be a little simpler, and then they'll like kind of like have like a high and then a low and then get right back to the middle, all just like flowing like super sequentially, like enough that like,
3: yeah, even through like the improvisation that they do, it's very well, it always goes back
2: it always goes back to like the middle. It always like regresses to the mean, I guess. Just gets back to that one specific point, no matter how high or no matter how low the point goes, it always gets to that specific point back to where it started, and then it just goes. I think it's worth noting as we like keep on listening to it as well, that like you like start to notice these things, like the more and more you listen to it, and the more and more you pay attention to the little things and those details. I think we have to give a report on the next songs.
3: I think we
2: have more jazz, Latin, salsa, and tropical, and then another jazz song. So we'll be back in a minute to give our takes on the next song. And it is called Columbia Interlude by Bobby Matos. So we'll be back, and I hope you enjoy.

0: 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Stay tuned.
1: Sorry. I didn't expect that one. Rah! Hey everybody, this is In and Within. You just listened to Cumbia Interlude, Deja Que Diga La Gente, and Skylark. All of those which are jazz, and back with our analysis on them. I think that first one that we listened to was very energetic. That one does have a bit more of a, I think, like that bright orange tone that you're
2: Wait,
1: talking
2: about.
1: Wait,
2: the interlude or the one after?
1: Both, I think.
2: Both.
1: The interlude was like less bright, but that other one was, it was bright, all right.
3: Mm-hmm. Yeah, I feel the same.
2: But orange bright?
1: It had that orange bright.
3: Yeah, but like the second one had that orange bright. The first one was more,
1: it was like slowly rising.
3: Yeah. Mm-hmm.
1: It was getting a little brighter, and then once we hit that song, bam, straight with that bright.
3: Yeah.
2: Yeah, the cumbia interlude was like a little, it was steady. I mean, it was just percussion.
1: Mm-hmm. But it had that, like, touch. It started rising up a little bit. It had that orange, but it wasn't just quite at that brightness. But bam, mm-hmm. you got hit with that brightness. Like, and in a second, just out of nowhere, just boom. Surprise.
2: Like when the sun hits your eyes.
3: Yeah.
1: Yeah.
2: Or no, sure. When it's like, warmer. It's not, like, it doesn't hurt. Because, like, the sun, when it hits your eyes, it kind of hurts. But it's, like, that nice sun glow.
1: Yeah. For sure. And I think that second one was a little more, it had that mm-hmm. blue tone again. Mm-hmm. A little brighter, but still like mellow, very mm-hmm. calm, very slow.
2: Skylark?
1: Yeah.
2: Yeah, that was very classic.
3: Yeah.
2: Like crooner.
1: Super slow. Like super straightforward. Very like, yeah, like that classic sound. Yeah. Like.
2: But I wouldn't say deep blue for it.
1: I would say like a little brighter blue. Or maybe like a light blue.
2: Yeah.
3: That was more like after a movie.
1: Like the end.
3: Yeah, credits rolling.
1: Credits rolling, yeah, I could see that, yeah.
2: Yeah, I would say like a purple, I think. I was thinking for that one. Because it's very romantic, like more like that.
1: Yeah, I can see that. For sure.
3: Yeah. Well, I'd say red then.
2: Red? Like red. Bright red?
3: Like a candy red.
2: I could see that too.
1: Very well said. Alright, slowly as we reach the end of our show, we have one more amazing question, and then we'll reach our, we actually just have two salsa jazz songs at the end, hopefully that uplift us as we reach the end of our show. But our last question is going to be, how would you like to be remembered?
2: Just a simple little question.
3: I'll just keep it simple. I just want to be remembered to the world. I just want to be remembered to the world. Not just my family. Like, I want to actually make a name for myself. So I just want to be remembered for good things, of course. But just remembered.
2: Yes. Yeah, I think for me, just, I want to be remembered as funny. I don't know that I made people laugh. And people be like, oh yeah, she's funny.
1: That's valid.

0: 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Stay tuned.
1: Hey, everybody. My name is Kenneth. I host In and Within, and I've been joined by two amazing people.
2: Paula.
3: Hector.
1: And this concludes our show. I hope you enjoyed. Have a great rest of your night, and we'll be back momentarily for more scheduled programming of good conversations, deep contemplations. All right. Thank you guys for tuning in. We'll be back soon. Bye-bye.
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1: Yo, pass me, hang on a second. 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